0: But yes, oh my god, we have such a great show. We've a good little interesting show here. Fortunately, Cass is looking a bit light. It's just gonna be me and the guy Tanner, you know. So it's gonna be another one of those weekly Wednesday two-mans. You know it, you already know it. But yeah, I figure I get some chill music here. Got some chill Persona 4 tracks here we could play. Let's hear it. Okay. Oh, it's raining. There's a setup intro to this. That's so hard, but like, that's actually so annoying. But yeah, good plan. But yeah, there's a lot of stuff that's been happening over these past couple weeks that we've been out from both Brain Rot and Are You Entertained. The entertainment department hasn't had much to cover for the obviously devoted listeners of Are You Entertained or Brain Rot in New Brunswick. But obviously, the news I love to touch on every week, we got NBA playoffs are going on right now. NBA, oh God, as a Knicks fan, it's been some of the lowest cortisol past couple weeks ever. Like, oh man, after being 2-1, after being down 1-2 round 1 of the Hawks, CJ was snatching Brunson's chain. It was looking bad for us. Everybody was just gone, and Josh Hart decided, you know, let me cover CJ. Cat said, let me play point center, and it worked. We literally have not lost a playoff game since then. We are on a we're on an 8-game playoff win streak, because you know what, we blew out the Sixers right after. We swept the Sixers. God, what a beautiful series that was. They had a chance in game two. Game one, complete blowout. They had just come off that icy game seven, eliminating Spraylon Brown, quote-unquote spiritual MVP. But I'm so glad he did not make it into the top five MVP. Like, listen, I can respect the Celtics. They have a really good bench that's definitely not meant for obviously the bigger stages like playoff basketball. I don't know why Mazzulla started that lineup, but yeah, man, like the Celtics are cool. Obviously Tatum's a great player, even coming off the injury he's still doing it. I just hate Jaylen Brown. The agendas are so fake. I'm so sorry. Turnover machine. Complains about foul baiting all the time, yet literally does it himself to egregious extents. Like, he had the stream pulling up, he had the stream pulling up Embiid's highlights, talking about, yeah, watch us Embiid foul right here. These refs, man, they got something against me. They're targeting me. I was like, this is not somebody who was literally complaining that he's not getting enough recognition as an MVP candidate. And yeah, he has one of the highest points per game in the league this season. He's putting up really great scores, really great numbers as a first option for once now that Tatum was gone. Jaylen Brown had it the regular season. He was doing it. He did a pretty decent job, but just, he's just such a fraud. The team is legitimately better with him off the court, defensively and offensively. They're right about that left hand thing. It's true. They won't lie to you about that. But yeah, Jaylen Brown. That's enough about Jaylen Brown, man. Back to Knicks Sixers. You know, this is gonna be a classic series from the jump. That sequence. Landry Shamet, Legacy Game 3. That's my guy. And Deuce McBride, Legacy Game 4. Oh, actually, just beautiful. That 5-for-5 from 3 first half from Deuce in Game 4. Oh my God. What a generational. Sorry, chat. Sorry, guys. There was an advertisement. But yeah, man. Just, God. It was so fun watching a series. The sequence of Brunson driving for the layup. They pass it back. I think it's Deuce gets the tip. Mikhail kicks it back to Brunson in the corner. Hits the three. We're like up 25, 26, 27 at that point. God, it's beautiful. And then last night, first game of the Eastern Conference Finals. We've been here before at home court. Last year, we got gamed. We gave up a 14-point lead to the Haliban. Aaron Nesmith had the magnet balls turned on, but safely say, Demon Hallie, he left us behind. Left us behind some demon magic, guys. That comeback. We were down 22 points. 7 minutes left in the fourth quarter. Brunson locks in. It's go time. leads the charge, drops 38, goes to overtime. We win by 11. Actually, just beautiful, beautiful stuff. Brunson was killing it. McHale was killing it as well. Landry was shooting like crazy. He didn't shoot much, but 3-for-3 from three. Insanely crucial clutch threes. We love getting gamed by the land cable again. You absolutely do love to see it. I'm just... God, but the beginning of that game was extremely, like, high cortisol, especially in the third and fourth quarter. That was just... ugh. Especially D-Mitch. He was hitting so many shots on us. D-Mitch, Sam Merrill, Harden... and Evan Mobley was kind of gaming us too, but God, that comeback, man. It was a 44-11 run, I think. Came back from 22 points and beat them by 11. That is just, wow. Like, definitely need to criticize them for the beginning of that game, because just abysmal. Like, the three, gone. It's especially because, you know, the three game four, the UCSF, that was just, like, magnet balls. That was the devil magic. That wasn't the devil magic, because that was on Philly's court. God, that's also the thing. Knicks fans went to Philly's home court and they packed it out like MSG. The crowd pops for the Knicks were elite. Every time Deuce took a three, the Deuce that filled the stadium. Oh my God, actual chills, man. Just genuinely the lowest cortisol watching basketball this season I think I've had. Maybe since that... No, I can't say that 7-game win streak, because in the middle we had that stinker against the Nets that we barely won by 1 point. God, but... yeah, man. Interesting season, you know, seeing how these guys develop and seeing just the cat elevation that's happening in these playoffs, as well as just the OG charge that he led, just leading the way in round one. See, round two, he got injured, so he couldn't play games 3 and 4. Didn't matter. We won them anyway. Deuce filled in the game three. He didn't do as much as he didn't do that much, but game four definitely showed out. That's my guy. OG was back game one. Put up a decent numbers, but Mikhail Bridges. I've been calling him Michael all season, because it's either drops 20 in a game that doesn't matter or goes a week straight dropping single-digit numbers. He was doing that a lot, and he was doing that into round one. It was very scary, but Mikhail has thankfully turned things around. He's gotten a lot more consistent with his shots. A lot better at shot that as well. Great. The three is back. We are back. And just... yeah, a lot of great things from my Knicks. And the West. Demons in the West, bro. Obviously, Lakers got swept by OKC in round two. Spurs beat the Timberwolves. I think it was in five? Yeah, I'm surprised, honestly. Actually, we know it was in... I don't remember what it was. I'm pretty sure it was in six, but... yeah, shout out. Shout out Wemby, man. He's actually unreal. Like, especially in that game one against OKC, the finals on Monday. That pull-up 29-foot deep three, actually unreal. Like, they had the shot map of shots that Wemby took during the game. Every field goal that he made was at the rim, except for that singular three. Singular clutch time, like, audacious. It's the exact place where Steph took the shot in 2016. Like, it's... you genuinely can't make a... Same stadium, same team, same... like, it's... like... the script is this fire. Adam Silver has... the script has genuinely been so hard these past couple weeks. I am so... God, man. Celtics got eliminated. We sweep the Sixers. Magic completely blow a 3-1 lead. Pistons also get eliminated to the Cavs in 7. We've had... what is it? 5 game 7s now? Because, yeah, there were 3 game 7s in round 1. It was Raptors, Cavs, Celtics, Sixers, Magic, Pistons. And then the game 7s in round 2, there was... wait, I'm stupid. It was just Cavs, Pistons. Yeah. But, Garsh, what a... What a game that was. Especially seeing the Pistons just completely collapse on their home court, by the way. Number one seed. Fake number one seed. We've kind of known this throughout the season. Yes, they blew us out by double-digit points every game they played us this season. Does that mean anything? No, not really. Because they are just objectively amazing team defensively. Asar Thompson, just actually unreal. I'm astonished at the performances he puts up. Jalen Duren, we can have a conversation about that, especially these playoffs. I think the Michael Jordan quote was, Kemba said super max. I said super hell no. But yeah, man, Pistons are great defensively, but offensively, it's cater nothing. It really is cater nothing. Like, the Knicks obviously suffer from Brunson hero ball a lot, but the Pistons suffer from Cade hero ball because they have to. Like, you have Jalen Duren putting up like 30 bombs during the regular season. That was against the Wizards. We're farming stat lines off the... Bam had his 83 on the Wizards. We can farm as many stat lines on... Like, Mikhail dropped 30 on the Wizards. I actually don't want to hear it. No more... We need to be honest about the teams these standouts are playing. And, like, if they have a breakout game against a mid-team and they're eligible for Supermaxes, let's reconsider that. Because Jalen Duren and these offs... He's been looking like DeAndre Ayton. And DeAndre Ayton in these offs has been looking like DeAndre Ayton. God, man. I still can't believe DeAndre Ayton is a real person. Just that whole saga this season with not buying into the role, yelling in the locker room, like, they want me to be Clint Capella. I ain't no Clint Capella. And then a week later realizing, I'm sorry guys, that was totally out of line. I should buy into my role more as in the team and be Clint Capella. And we're like, thank you. But he still hasn't really done that because he's kind of just not really doing any. Like, LeBron gave him the GM stare. It's bad. The GM stare is coming out while LeBron is rumored to be leaving the Lakers. It's bad. That's how bad it is with DA and his crunk juice. God. Because on the bottle it said, like, DA's crunk juice, drink this to let the beast out. Or, like, turn it to the beast. To feed the beast or something. And I saw someone say that, like, DeAndre Ayton had multiple personality disorder. I was like, I didn't know if that was true. But, like, with how he acts, I hate to say documented to act, because that sounds like I'm supposed to be like observing him. He's like a subject, but yeah, you know what I mean. Just like how we've seen him on the internet, and it's like I honestly wouldn't believe it. DeAndre, obviously nothing to DeAndre Ayton. I'm not saying he did or not. I'm not, but yeah, it's a bad conversation. But yeah, man, NBA playoffs. They are so good this year. Especially as a Knicks fan, I'm eating as a Knicks fan. As an OKC fan, you're probably eating. I don't know. You like, we can regurgitate the Shea foul baiting discourse all we want. I don't really care about it. Like, clearly the MVP, but yeah. Some of these flops are bad, but we got to talk about all the flopping, man. If you want to talk about Shea flopping, we got to talk about LeBron flopping, we got to talk about Embiid flopping, we got to talk about even Brunson flopping. Cat flops a lot. During the regular season, I had to watch a mix of either Brunson, Cat, or OG flop at least once a night. That's just how the game is. We manipulate the contact for points. It sounds like coping, it sounds like being a nerd, but like, it's manipulating the defense. It's bad defender. They're getting locked up in fouls. That's on them. We see it with Cat all the time. We were calling Cat a bad defender because he keeps getting in fouls. Do you think the offensive players are wrong for manipulating that? I mean, in Shea's instance, there's a lot of egregious, like, exaggerated flops. Like, we've seen him no contact several times during round one and round two. Foul call. No contact. Gets the free throws. And, like, those are egregious. It's bad when you are, like, actually acting. But say you want to, like, take a shooting foul into someone because they're overextending on you or they're literally jumping into you. Like, sure. Go ahead. I watch Brunson do that all the time.
1: Am I, like, coping? No. I think it's not the, like, obviously not the flashiest way to score, but I feel like any way to get a win is a way to get a win. You're manipulating just the defense's bad choices. But, yeah, that's honestly my, it's my whole take on these offs. Obviously, this is my first year consistently watching the NBA, so I don't have the most knowledgeable or versatile lexicon to choose from, nor do I have any really detailed analyses of the games. I just have, obviously, you know, the games that I've watched, which are, like, obviously most of the Knicks games and the some other games here and there. Game one, Timberwolves Nuggets, round one. That was okay. Man, that series was fire. Shout out Jay McDaniels. He really stood on it. Ayo Dosunmu. That was a crazy game. It was Ayo Dosunmu that had that game, right? I'm pretty sure it was a Bones Highland. I don't remember. But I know Bones Highland got his lick off. But shout out Bones Highland for that. That was hard. Let's see this. Jaden McDaniels put him away. Yeah, that's demon. Yo, they got KD, but we got Jaden McDaniels. God, I love that quote, man. Because, like, it was so funny, previously out of context, because it's, at the time he was comparing, what, 2023 KD to 2023 Jaden McDaniels? Like, obviously that sounds crazy out of context, but, like, obviously, yeah, no, Jaden McDaniels, we've seen him. He's crazy. That talk is real. That talk is definitely, definitely real. Okay, it was Ayo Dosunmu that had that 43.76% field goal percentage. Nuts. Just actually. And Gobert punked Jokic that series. Actually made him look so sorry. The licks people are getting off on Jokic is so hilarious. Actually, because, you know, I watch. Shout out the Deep Three. This basketball podcast I watch. They were going through takes people had about the playoffs. Someone said Jokic is a luckier Harden and Westbrook for having the sort of same inconsistencies in the playoffs, but getting easier paths than Russ and Harden did. Because, you know, in Russ and Harden's era, when they were, like, really making the playoffs in their prime, they were going up against the Spurs, the, like, mid-2010 Spurs with Kawhi. They were going up against Golden State with Steph, KD, Draymond, Clay, Iguodala, like, it's, and then, you know, I mean, the East wasn't really, it was LeBron's East. It was literally LeBron's East from 2011 to 2018. It's, like, it's so crazy to think about all the, like, what ifs that are just overshadowed by LeBron's East. I give, I mean, was D-Rose was a what if for the injury more than LeBron's East. Like, Kyle Lowry and DeMar, were they gonna make it to, we're going to make it past LeBron, Paul George as well. Like, he had to switch conferences, and he got gamed by, like, that, I can't believe, that was 7 years ago the other day. Lillard, long range three, got it! God, that clip is so, I was actually writing a piece, because obviously, in retrospect, because following that game winner, you know, Paul George trade happened where OKC got Shai Gilgeous-Alexander and one of the first round picks. I got them J-Dub. And people say that, like, oh, this is Dame's fault. Dame did this. Dame sent Paul George to OKC. But there was a true culprit here. It goes deeper than people want to really acknowledge. And it's a lot of history people know, you know. Like, talk about Kawhi Leonard. Kawhi's got a lot to do with this. But, yeah, man. Kawhi as well, because, you know, it wasn't LeBron's East. Kawhi joined the Raptors, said, let's run it. And he ran it. That was such a crazy ring. Even though, you know, that finals wasn't exactly the best, because obviously both KD and Steph, Clay getting injured. Unfortunately, that picture of Steph, like, sitting out on the court, and they're down, just staring at the crowd, the other side of the team. Just so deep, but, yeah, man. Shout out Kawhi. Kawhi's one of my favorite players for sure. Ooh. Okay, so I think we're going to take a quick break here. It was enough talk about the NBA playoffs. We love a bit of the offs. The offs are getting really good. I can't wait to see the rest of them. Obviously, Game 2, the Western Conference Finals are tonight at 8, in a couple minutes, actually. And, The game two of the Eastern Conference Finals is tomorrow. So, yeah, gearing up for a lot of really good basketball. Obviously, after the Western Conference Final, people were saying it's going to be boring. How's it going to live up to Wemby and Shea facing off? And it did. It did. That Brunson 38 bomb, 22-point comeback, overtime thriller, man. That Sam Merrill ball rolling out, the Mike Breen bang pump fake. God. All right, but yeah, it's going to be a little, I'm going to have a little music break here. Just need to step away for a bit. So here is Cyclical by the Greeting Committee.

0: Everybody. What up, what up? We are back. That was Cyclical by the Greeting Committee. I haven't heard that song before, but it's kind of nice. Sounds like some, corporate pop. It's indie stuff. It's indie. It's indie, guys. But, we've gained a new guest here. We got Tanner Stein.
1: You know? What is up?
0: Other Brain Rock co-host here. Got Brain Rock in the Sun. Us two. Back again for another weekly Wednesday,
1: I'm
0: too, man.
1: I can't believe this 8 to 10.
0: Yeah, it's really nice. I'm actually a very big fan of this. We were talking to our friend Rahil Chatterjee at the station.
1: Big chat.
0: Yep, big chat, never the little one. And so he was saying, because Brain Rot is usually at a later time, 10 to 12, he was saying that we should do Brain Rot earlier because it's kind of inconvenient for some people to come because it's so late. Maybe they have to study, stuff like that. And so I decided, yeah, let's try that for the summer. Sounds good. So... we're doing that here.
1: Yeah, first little show, it's working out.
0: Yeah, calm, you know, having a show in the...
1: Minus me having to drive through like hell to get here.
0: God.
1: So I was up in North Jersey visiting my girlfriend, and I left about like... She was like an hour away from Rutgers, so I was like, you know what, I'll leave like an hour 15, hour 10. And I hit the road, I was prepped to get here like pretty much at 8, and then just a monsoon swarmed in, which we were down by the pier there. I don't even know what it's called. And we were just kind of hanging out, and randomly it started like pouring there too. This is like, let me check what time it was at. I think more closer to like 5 p.m.
0: Yeah.
1: Or like 4 even. And it was at, yeah, like 4:30. And we're sitting there and just pouring down. And we got like, it's open. It's a pier. There's like nothing there. So we find this tree. We're camped out under it. And then randomly it starts hailing. There was a good like two minutes of hail, and I was like, "Bro, what are we doing?" It was 93 degrees out like two minutes ago.
0: That's actually insane.
1: And I'm watching cars like drive by. I'm giving them like a death stare, like "pick us up," but nobody was gonna do it. Which I don't blame them.
0: Damn. Yeah, I probably wouldn't have done it either. But that's actually correct. Hail in 90 degrees.
1: Yeah, like what is going on? Why is it hailing? This is absurd.
0: That's so nuts. But yeah,
1: got here and then had to drive on the parkway back here, and we made it though. We made it alive in one piece.
0: Yeah. What's your part? Say that again.
1: Hey, what? One piece? Say that again. Hold on.
0: I don't think I read the new chapter this week, but God, is heating up. It's heating up. I think it is, but it's heating up. Or not? The leak was like 36 or Friday,
1: yeah,
0: but like
1: totally.
0: last weekend's chapter.
1: So tough. It's so tough.
0: I love reading One Piece. God, One Piece is actually so fire right now. I'm so ready.
1: I know. Jake Winchman will send each other One Piece stuff, and he sent me some college. You know how like when you graduate, they like have the video and you can, like, hit a pose. He was like, "That Rutgers graduation, about to hate to see me coming with the One Piece poses." It's like, I think the video was like a dude doing like the law like room.
0: Ooh, okay.
1: I'm about to hit the super.
0: Hit the Luffy gear too.
1: Year 2, the one with his fists on the ground?
0: Yeah. Good too. I can't remember. Yeah.
1: So good.
0: But yeah, you just missed it. I was talking about the NBA offs.
1: Oh,
0: offs is short for playoffs, by the way. Music
1: the
0: slang.
1: Just using slang.
0: Yeah, just using slang. The offs have been crazy so far.
1: Oh my
0: a lot
1: God.
0: Of teams eliminated.
1: I'm a basketball or an NBA LARPer, bro.
0: Yeah.
1: I've been tuned into the playoffs, and I'm like, well, okay. I like Dylan Harper, right?
0: Yeah.
1: When he was at Rutgers, I was a huge Dylan Harper fan. Even though I never got to go to any games because they were all packed. But I was a big fan of Dylan Harper. So when he's on the Spurs, I was like, I'll watch him play.
0: Yeah.
1: And then they start tearing it up in the playoffs with Wemby. I was like, all right, I'll tap in. And then the Knicks start tearing it up in the playoffs. I'm like, ooh, Final Four? Like, two of these teams I like in the Final Four. And both series were fire so far.
0: Dude, yeah. The Western Conference Final Game 1, cinema at the end.
1: Overtime, bro.
0: Eastern Conference Final Game 1, cinema at the end. Both went into overtime. First time in conference final history that's happened.
1: Actually, that's crazy.
0: Dude, like, it's so crazy that the run the Knicks are on, and especially the Spurs too, that it's this historical.
1: I know.
0: This
1: it's
0: is
1: a
0: crazy
1: shame for the Knicks, because I think even if they get to the finals and they're facing Wemby, bro. No, I don't want to think about it.
0: Like, that 40-20 game was scary. And the last time he did that, you know who we played? It was against a Brunson 60 bomb, bro.
1: Oh,
0: and we
1: God.
0: Lost.
1: Oh, God.
0: That was... that thing.
1: Well, I like how... Every poll I see is like chances to win the playoffs. Pace or Thunder or Spurs is like 30 something.
0: Yeah.
1: Knicks is like 20 something. And then it's just Cavs 0. Nobody has any faith in that. I find hilarious.
0: God.
1: Because, like, even if somehow they get out of this round, they're not beating the Spurs.
0: Yeah,
1: the
0: like watching Bonovan and, you know, Mr. Harden in that last series.
1: Oh, God.
0: Just some awesome, awesome basketball, truly. We love Game 7 Harden. But
1: the beard.
0: Yeah, that's some great offs talk. We're looking forward to Game 2 tonight, the Western Conference Final. Game 2 tomorrow, the Eastern Conference Final. Let's run it. We get into the finals next month.
1: I know, and I'm a hockey fan, and the playoffs there, I wouldn't say they suck, but there's not a team I'm really happy to see in there.
0: Yeah.
1: It's also in the conference finals. It's the Vegas Knights versus the Avalanche. So it's like, you know, the worst team ever versus the Avalanche. And then the Montreal Canadiens versus...
0: Okay.
1: Oh, look, you forgot. What's in the playoffs? I should know this.
0: Aren't the Flyers in the offs?
1: No, they lost to... Who am I thinking of? They actually got swept by the Hurricanes, yeah.
0: Wonder I've seen this before.
1: It's 3-1 seeds and a 3 seed. So I hope the 3 seed wins. I hope the Canadiens clutch it up. But I doubt it will happen.
0: Okay.
1: But, you know, it's... At least there's some good playoffs right now. Some good sports.
0: Yeah.
1: So, you know, can never be too mad.
0: A lot of good stuff to pick from. But speaking of good stuff to watch, certain popular TV show just had its series finale today.
1: Oh, my God.
0: We are, of course, talking about The Boys.
1: So good. I actually really like the ending.
0: Yeah, I thought that...
1: The more I was thinking about it, the more I liked it.
0: I'm indifferent on the ending. I think it's like a solid... If I had to give a number rating, which I don't really like doing, I'd say like a 5 out of 10 probably.
1: 5 out of 10? I'd probably go to a 7.5. Simple thought. There's some characters I thought... I really... Here, we'll do a spoiler warning for anyone listening who is not caught up on season 5 of The Boys and the finale. But this is your official spoiler warning.
0: Yeah.
1: I ain't like Sage's ending.
0: Yeah.
1: That was only the one I really didn't like. I ain't love Oathfather's ending.
0: That was like, it was crazy. It was like, dang! But like,
1: yeah, like it was like, it was, I don't know. I think they could have, I knew he was going to die. Like, or maybe not even die, but I knew he was going to get like, something was going to happen to him.
0: Yeah, and it's kind of just like a meaningless death in general.
1: Yeah, I get like, oh, they're going to just kill all the bad soups. So like, oh, Father's got to go, Deep's got to go, and then Homelander obviously has to go. But like, oh, like, Fathers are so quick.
0: Yeah, they were obviously doing a bunch of close-ups on Oathfather this whole season to maybe highlight that he has some sort of doubt or reserve for trying to make Homelander God, because he's literally like a Christian-based superhero.
1: And then also in this episode, Ashley's over here like, yo, this guy, does he have any doubt? And then like that her head thing wouldn't like tell her. Like they set it up so nicely for him to either change, like switch up, or fully pull a firecracker and just commit. But he kind of was just stuck in the middle. Well, I guess he was more Homelander side, but
0: yeah,
1: they could have done something fun there.
0: And then they gave him a death that I kind of did forget about until you just mentioned it.
1: Right? Like he just kind of dies. Like he's just... It's so quick.
0: It's out of nowhere. Yeah.
1: I did love the Huey pretending to be Butcher, though.
0: Yeah, that was pretty good.
1: Boy.
0: Diabolical.
1: Oh, it's diabolical.
0: Gosh. But yeah, speaking of Huey, that ending. Here's what I think with, obviously, because they slime Homelander, which that was what they were
1: doing. I thought that was cool. I was actually...
0: That scene was great. That was a very good scene.
1: I thought
0: scene.
1: They I did that.
0: That
1: really well. I thought Homelander... People were kind of mad. They were like, oh, they're just going to do like a dick joke. Like, all right, bro, that's not what that is. Like, so, I mean, in the finale, like, Butcher is taking... Well, okay, Kimiko depowers Homelander after Ryan and Butcher are like beating him up, which I think is... I love that Ryan came back.
0: Yeah.
1: I was kind of scared they were going to sideline him like they did with the Gen V characters. That's another thing I didn't like, the Gen V characters finale, but that's a different thing. But yeah. Kimiko takes his powers away. Now he's powers, and I like to get like him trying to fly. That's that's gonna be the final Homelander meme of the series, I think.
0: Yeah, no, that's... I've been seeing that GIF on my timeline the whole day.
1: But then, like, you know, he gets he doesn't have his powers, and then he's just kind of like crying. People are like, oh, like Eric Kripke had to ruin it with a dick joke or like some like dirty like nasty stuff. Like, no, bro, you can tell.
0: It's a perfect encapsulation of like literally what people have been saying to him this entire season.
1: He's just a kid.
0: He's literally just a kid in a costume.
1: Exactly.
0: That's it.
1: He has this god complex, literally. And like, so the second he's not, you know, has those powers or those abilities, he should be like a scared kid.
0: Yeah.
1: And he shouldn't like Butcher. Yeah. He took the crowbar and he popped his head off. Like, that's how he should. I also love that it was live streamed.
0: Yeah, that was
1: all that, because it's so humiliating.
0: And then it cut to the news clip afterward. That was so
1: with Ashley. I liked her ending too.
0: Yeah,
1: I thought that was the perfect was for good. Like. Yeah. Someone who's kind of in the middle the whole season.
0: Because she thought she was so good for doing like one or two good deeds.
1: Exactly.
0: Out of like the entire series of just sticking by Vought for her own selfish survival.
1: She was scared. And then like she could have gotten out with A-Train. She didn't.
0: And that was the bad thing about Sage ending, because Sage was even worse.
1: Sage was even worse.
0: She started the camps. She was sending the Starlighters to the camps.
1: And then
0: all to oversee Homelander's like plot for the end of the world, just so she could relax on her own. And then obviously in rage baiting Kimiko to see if the experiment worked, she gets depowered, which, you know, means that the experiments on Kimiko worked, and she becomes not smart. She's like, I don't know. She's
1: I don't
0: stupid.
1: Get.
0: Is she like average?
1: Yeah, Kimiko, I, she's, like, get, I mean. This might just be me, like, not knowing, but I didn't get, like, all right, she loses her powers, and I get, like, her powers, like, what, her brain can hold more, so her brain just, like, can't hold as much now, so, like, I get, okay, she can't repeat Othello, but, like, why is she, like, really an idiot now? She's not, like...
0: Yeah, it's just, like...
1: It's fine.
0: And then it's like, oh, like, I don't want to, like, you guys are going to get killed by Homelander. I want to go to Harry Potter world. I want to go to Hogwarts.
1: Hogwarts. I want to go to Hogwarts.
0: Wait, I saw a tweet earlier. It was really funny. I have to see if I can find it. It was about that, but...
1: Did you like the, were you a fan of Frenchie showing up to help Kimiko? I saw some people didn't like that. They were like, of course, like, why would she, that's like stupid. Like, that she gets a vision of him.
0: I don't necessarily have thoughts on it. I think it was like, all right.
1: I thought it was like, whatever.
0: Yeah, I didn't.
1: I thought it was a cool way to put Frenchie in the finale.
0: Yeah, that's how I saw it.
1: And I like that when Butcher was like wailing on Homelander, he was like, this is for Frenchie. I was low-key nervous they were going to not say this is for Becca when he said this is for Frenchie first. I was like, uh-oh. Because he like punched him like three times. I was like, oh, shoot, is he not going to mention Becca? Because that would be a terrible ending. But then he does, so
0: yeah,
1: it worked out.
0: But speaking of Frenchie, you know, the other moment of the show where they read out his last will and it literally just says, haha, I've committed several acts of voyeurism on all of you. I'm a sex offender.
1: Yeah, all right, goodbye. What?
0: God, but like, because he was talking about how he's seen all of their, we can't say it on air, but
1: he's
0: seen
1: their behinds. But
0: it's just weird.
1: It fits like, I guess it fits Frenchie's character. But I don't know. I like how he mentions Kimiko.
0: Yeah.
1: I think people kind of skipped over that.
0: Yeah. I don't think it needed to go on for that long, because that moment does sit for a while.
1: Yeah. It keeps going. And it's, oh my like, God, I wrap it up.
0: Because the letter's literally like, what, three sentences? It's like, oh, I've seen all of your behinds. Here is them in great detail. And then,
1: yeah,
0: like, two more sentences. It's like, all right, goodbye, guys. I love you all.
1: Yeah, okay.
0: He drew pictures of all of them. It's
1: like, it was like, fine. I mean, yeah, I thought Frenchie's ending was good enough. I thought Kimiko's ending was sweet, where she got to go to France or whatever. I loved MM and Ryan's ending.
0: Yeah.
1: Have you seen all the memes that are like, you all right, white boy?
0: I've been seeing that, yeah. God.
1: I thought that was like, because like, you know, MM's, he's had Ryan's back. It makes sense that Ryan would like, because he kind of, I mean, if he drops out, he gets rid of Butcher, right? He just kind of drops him. It makes sense that he has no one really.
0: Yeah.
1: So him going up with MM, I think, makes sense for Ryan's character.
0: Mm-hmm. Like, and speaking of Ryan, which was what I was going to say earlier, just in general with the whole Butcher-Ryan relationship, because obviously at the end of season two, when Ryan accidentally killed Becca, Becca told Butcher, like, please take care of Ryan. And then already by season three, he was saying, all right, Ryan, you gotta kill yourself for the greater good. You gotta kill yourself.
1: you
0: have to die.
1: Wrap
0: it's
1: it
0: okay.
1: Up.
0: I have to die too, but you also have to die. Like, it's just...
1: Did you see, this is kind of unrelated, did you see that picture that was going around of like the boys finale? And it was like that AI generated, it had Kimiko shooting Homelander with like a green light, and then Huey was doing like spin jitsu.
0: Yeah, Huey doing spin jitsu.
1: I saw a thing. It was like they only added Huey doing that to not get sued.
0: That's actually, this slander is so good I could die.
1: I saw a tweet earlier too that was like, sources tell me the deep is stable, please God. Mm-hmm. I like the deep's ending. I mean it's mostly Twitter where duh, people are stupid, but like people are really stupid. Everyone was like, why, oh, he couldn't outswim a fish, he was in the Mariana Trench, he can't outswim these fish. I'm like, are you stupid, bro? He got thrown, first of all, he's getting wailed on by Starlight, then he gets thrown into the middle of the ocean, and then they like get around him immediately. Yeah. They're acting like he had a chance to like escape.
0: I love during that scene, you could hear that, say her name. I was
1: say
0: dying.
1: Her name, Ambrosia. You predicted that, which I thought was so funny.
0: Literally, I think the moment after I finished watching the last episode, because it was the last episode, they banned the deep from the ocean. It was Samuel L. Jackson and a talking shark that banned the deep from the ocean, saying, "You come in the ocean, you're going to die." And it was like,
1: I forgot they
0: I texted Tanner afterwards, like, do we think an octopus related death happens to the deep next episode? And like, the moment I open up the episode in the recap, it's talking about how the deep killed the octopus. Was that what, season three? The end of season three?
1: Yeah, Ambrosia.
0: After Herochasm, right?
1: Yeah.
0: Yeah, God.
1: And he eats that one. That's like a different, the one that Homelander makes him eat.
0: Yeah. Wow.
1: God. But yeah, I thought the deep's, I love that he even had one more chance. Why? If he wasn't, if he just left. If he just left the room when Homelander made fun of, I also love that scene when Homelander like made fun of the deep and was like, I don't like you, Kevin. Like actually like saying his name. He was like, I don't respect you. You're a joke. And then if the deep just left, he would have been perfectly fine.
0: Dude, like when he said, when he called him Kevin instead of deep, I was like, feels the aura. I was so moved.
1: I was a big, I like that scene also because there was the billionaire astronaut who's obviously a stand-in for another billionaire astronaut. Yeah. And then Homelander just flies him up to the sky. He's like, he was an astronaut. Brought him to space.
0: Yeah.
1: I thought that was like a fun little thing.
0: Like, I'll say for sure, I really love the development of the deep, just like how we've seen him evolve. Like obviously, just total horrible person, drowning in chauvinism and misogyny. Sexually assaults Starlight, has this whole like quote-unquote redemption arc on some Shia LaBeouf-esque satire thing where he's like, oh my god, I'm so depressed, nobody loves me anymore, I'm not getting any features, and he has to work his way up and he joins the cult.
1: He literally
0: betrays everything he stands for as a protector of the seas by literally starting to eat fish.
1: That was crazy. He was like, yeah, fish should give their life up to me.
0: Literally bows down to Homelander out of fear and will not go back for it no matter how many times his life is risked over it, no matter how many options he gets to back down and choose a way out. Especially this season, and then he just gets slimed. It's like perfect.
1: I love that A-Train and the Deep are two sides of the same coin, exactly. Where they both they're both not great people. They've done bad things, and then they both get these opportunities to change, and A-Train jumps on it. And I mean, sadly, he dies in episode one, but the Deep dies. Like he had chances, and I like that character. That's like, all right. Someone who has these chances to change, and he's so stubborn in his ways, he won't. But, you know, in the most woke show ever, that's a pretty good character to have.
0: I still think it's really crazy that like Noir was like, Deep killed my acting pupil. Time to blow up this pipeline and kill a billion fish.
1: When they said a billion fish, I was like, Jesus Christ! Like that's insane.
0: Crazy.
1: No one's mentioning it. Like, oh my god, a billion is crazy.
0: God.
1: Plenty of fish in the sea, but most of them are dead. Like, come on.
0: It's like, we know it was you, Kevin.
1: Yeah, exactly. It wasn't even him.
0: And, like, not only that, I liked Homelander's development as well. People say that the show became too centered around Homelander, and I do agree that is a gripe I have with the show, especially relating to, you know, the final meaningful death scene with Huey and Butcher at the end.
1: Hey, we didn't even talk about that yet.
0: Yeah, that's also what I was getting to. Let me circle back around to my initial point. Where it's obviously after they kill Homelander, it's Ryan and Butcher talking. You know, Butcher's literally said to Ryan, like, please kill yourself and for the greater good. And then Ryan's like, I didn't choose Homelander, but I didn't choose you as my dad either.
1: I thought that was awesome.
0: Yeah, I was like, that's hard. And then Butcher just sits here depressed. Is like, oh, let me do the thing from the comics where I bait Huey into killing me. He's like, okay.
1: I thought, yeah, he baited him into killing him. Yeah. This is one thing I didn't like about the finale was how Terror just died. Like, they didn't show him dying. Mm-hmm. They didn't show what killed him. He was just dead.
0: I guess in the comics,
1: I'm pretty sure it's like one of the boys kills him. Which they're not going
0: to
1: do that.
0: It was a good premonition for what Butcher was essentially trying to do. Is kind of just like, doesn't feel like he should live in this world anymore for what he's done. You know, I guess when I think about it in retrospect, you know, like he didn't live up to his promise to his wife. He lost the love of his like stepson, I guess. And,
1: last remaining thing of his wife.
0: Yeah. Killed all of these people, betrayed his friends several times, done a lot of awful stuff.
1: Exactly.
0: And it's just like, he can't live with that. And, like, he did that in the comics as well. But in the comics, he got around to killing all the superheroes as well. But he also then, like, had Huey's like, yo, come over here. I'm going to kill you. Kill me. And, like, so it's like, I wasn't actually going to kill you. Thank you for killing me.
1: I wish that I mean, yeah, it's been kind of building up over 5 seasons, but I kind of wish in this last episode they did a little more build up to Huey killing Butcher. Mm-hmm. It was kind of just like, all right, Homelander dies. They're celebrating. Ashley's in prison. All is good. Stan Edgar's the CEO of Vought. Blah, blah, blah, blah, blah. And, but then they're celebrating. And he's like, ah, damn. Looks like Tara's dead. I got to kill every soup now. And then he just kind of goes. And then Huey follows him. And then they fight. Like, I ain't, like, hate it. And I like that Butcher also kind of didn't punch back. Like, he just kind of, I mean, he punched him. But, like, you know, Huey was getting a lot in. And Butcher wasn't really feeling it. But I thought the whole thing with, like, him seeing Lenny and, like, Huey kind of circled back to his arc. I missed when the show was more about Huey than it was about Butcher, but...
0: Like, that's a point people bring up with the comics, is, like, the comics is... It's, like, centered around Huey. Homelander is a lot more of a background character in the comics than he is in the show. And, like, you can actually see the development of Huey and, like, that he still keeps his morality in the end, even though he has to end up killing Butcher, but, like...
1: But even, like, he killed Butcher on a lie. Like, I think in the comics, doesn't he kill Butcher because he's like, oh, yeah, I killed your dad or something like that?
0: No, it's also, that's also a lie. Like, his parents call him after. Like, yeah.
1: Yeah, he killed Butcher because Butcher told him a lie, which I thought was, like, cool. But, I mean, the comics aren't great. You're reading them, right?
0: I started reading them, I read, like, the first 12 or so chapters. I'm not, like, a main talking point about the comics is that they're, like, egregiously grotesque for no reason, and I can see that. There's definitely a lot of rough edges. This might sound like cope from my end, but I think it speaks to the just sickening depravity of the elite, especially with how they do Tech Knight.
1: Tech Knight
0: has some problems in the comics. He can't stop.
1: Has a hole.
0: He can't stop. How do I say?
1: Making love.
0: Entering things.
1: Yeah.
0: And I mean things in the most, like, the broadest sense possible. You know,
1: wasn't there, like,
0: people,
1: one panel he sent
0: objects.
1: Me, like, a moon that he was going to get at?
0: Yeah, there was a meteorite coming to Earth, and...
1: Tech Knight had to get
0: little did you know, there was a crevice on that meteor, and, you know, Tech Knight stepped up, and he saved the Earth. He sacrificed himself, and...
1: Is that how he died?
0: Yeah.
1: Are you serious? I know. You said, like, rip Tech Knight. I was like, oh, I guess he just died after that.
0: Dude, it's actually so funny. It's
1: read that chapter.
0: And he's actually, like, a just sick, twisted person, though. Like, he's...
1: Yeah, that's what most of the comic characters... I don't like Garth Ennis. I'm not a Garth Ennis fan.
0: Yeah.
1: But...
0: Like, you can tell it's, like... It gets aggressively crude at some times. Yeah.
1: I know, like, the X-Men parody with Godolkin is, like, really bad. Like, and that'd be, like, crude. And then also the, like, oh, father in the comics is just, like, that, but worse. He's, like, Godolkin, but worse, because he's at church. He's in the church.
0: Yeah.
1: It's a whole mess.
0: Yeah. I guess I'm interested to see how the rest of the comics go, because I know a lot of people have mostly just...
2: I hate to project
0: my own experiences onto this, but people just watch the Pointless Hub video and then kind of pass that on as their experience of the comics. Say, like, oh, it's not that good. It's not really even worth tapping in to begin with. But obviously now that the show's ending and people are tapping into the comic and people are saying, excuse me, sir.
1: I'm so happy the show ended just so that stupid song won't play.
0: God.
2: Excuse me, sir. There must be someone you confused me for.
1: Like, what? It was like, it's not even like a bad song. I was like, I don't want to hear it anymore. I've heard it like 1,000 times.
0: Yeah.
1: The LARP is crazy.
0: Just any, I hear a reel. It something says, excuse me, sir. And then.
1: it's always playing.
0: Gosh.
2: Excuse me, sir. That must be something.
0: But yeah, obviously I haven't gotten to the end of the comics, which everybody knows the end of the comics at this point. It's Butcher shows up at the White House with Homelander. Homelander killed the president. Black Noir shows up. Black Noir's a Homelander clone. Black Noir and Homelander fight.
1: I don't like the comic ending because it's like, Black Noir did all the bad stuff that Homelander did.
0: Yeah, it was just a frame Homelander and me like, yeah,
1: Homelander's
0: you,
1: like,
0: you did this to my wife, but yeah.
1: Yeah, wait up. It's really Butcher. But yeah, I saw a tweet. It was like, the episode came out, or the teaser came out, and they showed Butcher with the crowbar. And it was like Butcher going, it was like 10th year Butcher going after getting his iconic crowbar to go, or his anti-Homelander crowbar to go fight Homelander for the first time in his 30-year career. What's happened in the episode?
0: The Gen V characters, because they rescued the people from last episode, and then
1: that was dumb.
0: I saw someone say they turned them into Uber drivers.
1: Dude, Sam showed up for this in this episode for like 3 seconds, made like one bad joke and left. I was like, come on.
0: So I haven't seen Gen V. Someone was saying one of the characters is a Homelander level power. Like
1: Marie, the main girl that they were talking to, she has blood powers and like she could control blood. Like it's water almost. Kind of like how Katara in Avatar controls water.
0: Yeah.
1: It's her with blood. And in Gen V, she's like the strongest character and they gas her up. Like she could kill Homelander. She probably will be the one to kill Homelander, which I didn't want to happen. I didn't want a Gen V character to kill Homelander. But like throw her in the battle at least. You have 2 seasons of this show. Like,
0: Chad, have we found the potential man of the boys?
1: Marie is potential man of the boys. Like they didn't give her anything to do, which sucks because she's all the Gen V characters are really cool. But it sucks that they just kind of threw him to the side. I also didn't like I saw a tweet. It was like, all right, Stan Edgar's the CEO of Vought. Wait, and they want to reframe how superheroes are looked at in a more like good light because of what Homelander did and like all this bad stuff Homelander did. Wait, what if they hired a team of like, I don't know, some younger college age superheroes and I don't know, a spinoff show, maybe they call it Gen V season 3. Like it makes someone, it's right, it's on a platter and
0: yeah,
1: they just didn't do it.
0: Yeah, honestly, that'd be a pretty interesting perspective to see the season from, but.
1: Wait, because I mean, season 1, they're in college. Season 2, something happens at the end of season 1, so they have to get back to college. Mm-hmm. And then season 3, if they were like graduated, I guess that would make sense. But I don't know, I'm not a writer.
0: Yeah, no,
1: I'm not a rapper.
0: Dude, I saw a comment earlier. It was on a post about the scene of Homelander kneeling in front of Butcher. Let me find what this person said. How it should have ended. Butcher should have deployed the virus without telling anyone. The boys celebrate Homelander's death, thinking they finally got their happy ending. The world finally feels normal again, until suddenly soups across the globe start dying one by one. Slowly, painfully, chaos everywhere. Annie dies in Huey's arms. Kimiko struggles to breathe, gasping for air before collapsing. Nobody understands what's happening until Huey realizes the truth. Butcher did it. Filled with rage and heartbreak, Huey goes after him. Butcher's just sitting there, already knowing Huey would come. No running, no excuses. Just two broken men sharing one final emotional conversation before Huey finally kills him. A few months later, Huey stands behind Annie's grave, talking to her about the new world, a world without soups. I am so glad that, even though we have the writers of the boys that we have now, I'm so glad it is not any of the people watching this show.
1: God, people suck.
0: Oh my God, the episode was already littered with comic book movie tropes, whether in the writing or just in what was going on in general, or even in the whole structure of the Boys universe with Gen V and the other spinoffs are doing, like the Boys Mexico,
1: they showed up.
0: And Thought Rising. Like, I don't... But just, yeah. Why do you think that's a good... The first comment on that was literally, best alternative ending ever.
1: Bro, what are we talking
0: about?
1: What are we talking about?
0: In
1: what world? In this world?
0: What
1: this
0: is one? Satisfying about that ending?
1: I loved how this ending didn't even feel that satisfying. Like, when he kills Homelander, I didn't feel like, let's go, he killed Homelander, he's finally dead. I was just like, all right, Homelander's dead. Which I thought was awesome because someone said it. They were like, Homelander dying doesn't, like, yeah, sure, it's good for Butcher. And it's good for like the world, but like Butcher doesn't really feel that sense of relief almost. Like it doesn't. There's still soups out there doing bad stuff. So him going to the virus makes more like that makes sense for Butcher instead of like Homelander being the big like, hey, we won. Butcher dying is the more like, hey, we won,
0: yeah.
1: Which I liked. I thought that was well done.
0: Because like with the comics, I know, I said with the comics I said times, but people make the point specifically with the comics that like they kill Homelander, but that's not the end of the story because, oh my God, Homelander's not the main villain here. It's Butcher.
1: It's Butcher. Because
0: he's making them do this evil stuff to all the soups and then just kills them anyway. And
1: some nonsense.
0: But
1: Monka from did you see Frenchie and Kimiko, like the actors who play Frenchie and Kimiko got matching tattoos?
0: Yeah.
1: They got like matching heart, like realistic hearts, and it says like Monkia from the start or whatever. Which, like, if I'm the actor who plays Kimiko, why am I getting a tattoo with
0: the actor?
1: That
0: Frenchie,
1: guy.
0: Yeah, huh?
1: He's done some not great things.
0: Interesting.
1: Hashtag noticing. Oh, what was I gonna say before? I forgot.
0: Bro, did you see the? So wait, this is off topic. Never mind. What were you gonna say?
1: Oh, they. leaked one of the trailers for Vought Rising.
0: Oh yeah.
1: It looks pretty tough. I can't lie. It looks kind of good.
0: I might be tapping in. Like Gen V, I don't really want to tap in just because.
1: Gen V's good. I would recommend Gen V. I think it's good. If you like the boys, it's
0: okay.
1: Good.
0: I heard season one was good. Season two.
1: Season one was good. Season two is fine. I didn't love how season two ended because they set up this villain who's like low key more evil than like Homelander, and then they kind of just get rid of him.
0: Yeah.
1: So it's like, they did. What was I just gonna say? Bruh, I keep blanking. Gen V, Vought Rising. It'll come back to me.
0: What happened?
1: Yeah, but I like the ending. I thought, oh, that's what I was gonna say. Did you think? I want to hear your opinion before I get mine. Did you think Huey naming his baby Robin was weird?
0: No.
1: Okay, me too. I didn't think it was weird. People were like, "Why are they naming him after his ex?" First of all, that's not his ex. That's his girl who died.
0: Yeah, they were in a relationship when she got slime.
1: That girl, they were in love, bro. They were kissing on the corner, and then A-Train Full Speed takes her out. Like, so. So, I didn't mind that.
0: It People is the

0: Also, like, someone said, like, why did Annie bring Deep to water? She didn't know that he was beefing with the ocean. And
1: yeah, I just, oh, you didn't know, but...
0: wait, yeah, you're listening to WRSU-FM New Brunswick.
1: That's what's up.
0: Yeah! But, yeah, they were like, why did she bring him to water? They didn't know that they were, like, beefing with the ocean. And then I saw another reply was, like, because she wasn't trying to kill him. She was trying to get him to, like, realize his ways one final time. But he was so gung-ho on not doing that. So she, like, brought him somewhere comforting, the beach. Yeah. But it wasn't enough. And then he got eaten by, or not eaten, he got a little tentacle up the butt. That's another thing. People were like, how did a fish get through the, get through a superhero, bro? These are so inconsistent. It went up his butt, bro. What do you mean, how?
1: Like, exactly. I think we established in season one, episode 3, that these superheroes are destructible from the inside.
0: It's literally the first death of the season. The kicking off point of the entire show is Translucent taking a bomb up the butt and exploding.
1: Exactly.
0: So obviously that's how they're going to kill. Like, what? What are we talking about? People actually watch the watch shows with their eyes closed. I just don't get it.
1: Yeah. I can lend it to obviously so much time going on between each of these seasons. So there's obviously some rush that builds up. But just a lot of people watch it for more the spectacle and the entertainment than anything. I mean, obviously you watch these things for entertainment sort of, but you're not really sitting there thinking about it. You're kind of just taking in the moment and not really remarking anything deeper on it. Not that like there's anything insanely deep to remark on, but just like brain off fun time.
0: That's how I watch this season. I woke up at like 8 a.m. and watched the show. It was the first thing I did in the morning was throw on the finale. So I wasn't watching it like, oh, okay. She got him to the beach to, like, comfort him. And then she threw him in. Like, I was like, oh, shoot, the deep's dead. Like, yeah. I think I really thought to myself when Homer did it, I was like, nope, there it is.
1: Yeah.
0: Like, I'm not, like, tapped. Like, but people are actually, like, if you're going to comment on a show, think before you post.
1: Yeah, because, you know, we saw a lot of that in the JJK fandom. We saw a lot of that in the Chainsaw Man fan. It's so literally just the most meat-headed people you can think of online jumping to whatever fandom is more popular at a time. Like, obviously, it was just recently JJK with season 3 airing. A lot of people were having very stupid opinions about that. It was just Invincible as well, because that just finished airing too. A lot of people were being stupid about that, especially with the finale in relation to Adam Eve. Oh my God, people need to shut up.
0: Yeah. I mean, as like a comic book fan and then watching people be like, this is not how this character would act when it is exactly how a character would act. Like, bro.
1: Yeah.
0: Have you seen the Harry Potter movies?
1: I have, yeah.
0: Do you know at the end of Deathly Hallows Part 2, Harry names his kid like after all? You know how? Yeah. I just saw a tweet that says, it's that picture of Harry when he's older and it says, Robin A. Train Campbell. You are named after the two bravest people I ever knew.
1: God, that's funny.
0: Robin A. Oh my God, bro. Robin A. Train Campbell. Middle name A, last name Train.
1: No, God, those are both separate middle names. Robin A. Campbell. Robin Train Campbell, you get Train over here right now.
0: Robin Train Campbell. Yeah, but pretty good ending. I think out of the three big shows that were airing, that being Daredevil, Invincible, and The Boys, I would say The Boys is probably my least... it's kind of hard to say. Daredevil kind of... Invincible's my favorite. I'll give it that. But when I was watching Daredevil Born Again Season 2, I was like, all right, this is really good, but nothing's happening. Which, to their credit, stuff did happen, and I just wasn't as tapped in.
1: Yeah.
0: And then The Boys had the same issue, but also it's been 3 years since I last seen The Boys character, so I was like, all right, I kind of want to know what happens to The Boys. How finales go, I think Daredevil Season 2 Born Again had the best of the three. I would highly recommend watching it. Yeah. It's so good.
1: I have not. I watched the first episode of Born Again when it first came out. Was it last year?
0: Yes.
1: Yeah, so. I watched it when it first came out with my friend, but I did not watch any further. I never really invested into the Daredevil series on Netflix, so I guess just kinda.
0: That's peak. That's the best show ever.
1: Yeah, I might tap in. I've been hearing a lot of good things about season 2. I saw the clip of Kingpin like just launching the guy with a punch.
0: Oh my God! Yeah. Yeah. See, if I had to rank all the Daredevil seasons, I would probably go. There's 5, 2 Born Again, 3 of the Netflix. I would go season 3 of the Netflix show, season 1 of the Netflix show, Born Again season

0: 2. Netflix season 2, Born Again season 1. Season 1 of Born Again is kind of, they was never had a chance. It had new writers halfway through, so the first couple episodes and the last couple episodes are really good, and in the middle is kind of whatever.
1: I
0: enjoyed.
1: Okay.
0: I love me some comic slop, so.
1: Yeah, that sounds fun.
0: I'll never get too mad. Too mad.
1: Speaking of comic slop, you know, we got Spider-Man Brand New Day coming up in theaters.
0: Speaking of Spider-Man, we got Spider-Noir coming out next week.
1: Yes, we do. I might tap into that.
0: Is it all dropping at once?
1: I don't know, actually.
0: If it's all dropping at once, I'll just watch the whole thing. If it's week by week, I might end up skipping it.
1: Yeah.
0: I like when it's weekly, but I ain't gonna lie. I'd be missing some episodes when it's weekly. If it's like not a show I'm like addicted to.
1: Yeah. Let's see. Series will be released in its entirety on May 25th. Yeah.
0: All right. So I'll probably just watch the whole thing.
1: Yeah.
0: I mean, if you watch it, you're gonna watch it in black and white or in true hue or whatever they call it.
1: Probably black and white. I'll be the aesthetic merchant for once.
0: I'm going to watch it in black and white because I think they shot it for black and white, but then also like just like, all right, let's shoot it in color also because people are going to mess with this.
1: Why is it in black and white?
0: Why is it
1: so bad?
0: Yeah, this is an old show. Yeah. I'm not watching this. Yeah. All right, bro. Shut up.
1: I got that. I got Brand New Day. Clayface in October.
0: Oh, Clayface better be so good.
1: Doomsday in December, bro. Doomsday in December.
0: I'm going to watch Doomsday, which is basically I'm going to watch Dune, and then maybe I'll stumble into Doomsday. That's not even true. I'm going to be there day one for Doomsday.
1: I'm still so mad that I couldn't get a ticket for the 70mm showing of Dune. I was sitting there refreshing my computer for probably an hour. Fandango, it's like there wasn't even any processing power behind it. Fandango just did not exist. There was nothing inside the website. It was just dead. And I couldn't get a ticket. I had several chances to get one. Like, I clicked on it and everything timed me out. By the time I tried it again, this ticket's been purchased. Whatever.
0: That's terrible.
1: Yeah, it did the same thing.
0: Last time I had to buy a ticket day of was Superman. But that wasn't hard to get.
1: Yeah.
0: Which that one's on me. I thought Superman had more pull. The second those tickets released, I bought one. The last time I had trouble doing it was back in 21 with No Way Home. That was a pain.
1: Oh,
0: I sat there
1: Everybody
0: for
1: trying to watch that.
0: So long. Not really. I got them decently quick, but I had to get two, and they only get you, like, I think you can only get like one at a time. Mm-hmm. So I had to buy one for me and one for my friend.
1: I still think that, like, outside of obviously, you know, Top Gun and Tom Cruise bringing the movies back after the pandemic, that was the main
0: movie.
1: Draw back to theaters.
0: I think No Way Home was the first, like, yo, theaters are still here. Come watch stuff. It's epic. That was because I forget who said it. Scorsese or Nolan? I don't even remember. One of those like big directors was like, these aren't movies. They're roller coasters. They're events. Like, no. I think No Way Home and Endgame and soon to be Doomsday, those are events. Those are rides. But like, Shang-Chi's not an event, bruh. No one was watching Shang-Chi when it came out.
1: Yeah.
0: I was there, but
1: I watched like 15 minutes of it in a pizza place once.
0: Like, yeah, it's like whatever. It's fine. But like, I don't know. I think No Way Home was like the big like bring people back thing. And then I think Top Gun Maverick was the one that fully brought people. I think Top Gun Maverick is what actually got people back.
1: Yeah, because it was like that winter of 2021 into the spring of 22, there was a lot of stuff dropping. It was
0: a lot of good stuff dropping.
1: No Way Home. I think the Demon Slayer movie dropped, which that was also huge.
0: Oh, I do remember.
1: That did become, I think, the highest grossing anime movie for a bit, I'm pretty sure.
0: Cool.
1: I feel like that record kept getting topped by, I think, Demon Slayer itself.
0: Is it not? Oh, did Chainsaw Man break it or no?
1: I think it actually might have.
0: I can't remember if it did or not.
1: I sound like such a bot typing this. Highest grossing Japanese films. Demon Slayer, Infinity Castle, Demon Slayer, Mugen Train, Your Name, Spirited Away, Chainsaw Man is number 13, followed by JJK Zero.
0: Interesting.
1: Yeah, we got One Piece film Red at number 8. That's what's up.
0: Bang. I did not finish Red. I think I got to 20 minutes in, and I had to do something, and I just never picked it up.
1: Damn.
0: And then I watched Gold, which I thought was fun.
1: Gold is good.
0: I liked Gold. I thought... That's like Luffy. they break into this like casino island, and
1: yeah,
0: I love the twist in that movie is that they didn't tell Luffy the plan, which I think is like perfect Luffy. Like, don't tell him the plan; he'll just go with it. I can't remember if they told Zoro. I think they did. Oh, Zoro was the one who was captured. They did get Zoro back, but yeah, I thought that was lit. Good movie. I have to finish Red. What's the one like scary one? I'm the one that's like really dark.
1: I've seen it, but I don't remember the name. But yeah, I know which one you're talking about. That one does get crazy. It's literally like, it builds a lot of suspense for a while, and then it's those last 15 minutes when it's just eldritch abominations.
0: I saw the clips of it.
1: Abject horror, and then something happens, and then everything's good for like the last 5 minutes. And it's like so scary. People talk about it.
0: Freaking out, man.
1: People talk about that. He was dead, bro. If he wanted you out of there, he'd go do himself on feet by himself. So what's wrong with you? That's not you. That's how people talk about it. But like,
0: if he wanted you dead, he was gone. Someone said, you know the tweet that's like 6 months without Charlie? Someone quote retweeted, try 8 hours without the deep. God. I really hope my like biggest fear from this finale is that Anthony Starr and Chase Crawford and like nah, only those two don't get like real roles, because they've been doing this for so long and they're so good at it. Yeah. Especially Anthony Starr. I will be like really mad if I don't see him in like a big movie soon, because he's so good as Homelander.
1: Yeah, this is a really good role for him. I know I saw people were saying like they were putting this all timer, like as a character performance.
0: I think all-timer. He is the big. I saw a tweet about this, which you can disagree, but I kind of agree with it. He might be the biggest pop culture character of the last 5 years, in just the sense, or maybe or like just comic book media for sure. He's definitely probably the top. He's definitely top three.
1: Ironically enough, yeah, I think you might be right.
0: I'm trying to think who would be more of like a, not even newer character, but like past 5 years, who's the biggest superhero comic book media like character. I think it has to be Homelander, Anthony Starr Homelander. Maybe Mark Grey, like Steven Yeun Invincible.
1: Yeah,
0: but I think more people see Homelander as like, that's Homelander.
1: Yeah, more people like in the general population know Homelander, obviously, right? Through the various memes and stuff. Those are more mainstream.
0: And then even acting wise, like I can't think of someone better.
1: Yeah.
0: He was so, like, he's so good. Mm-hmm. I saw a tweet about this. I go on Twitter a lot. That's what I keep saying. I see a tweet about this. But it was like, who's better all time? Heath Ledger's Joker or Anthony Starr's Homelander?
1: Oh, yeah. I saw that.
0: You saw this? And it was like, Anthony Starr had nothing to go off of. Joker is Joker. He's always been Joker. It's anyone could be like, I'm crazy. It's me. I'm the Joker, baby. Anthony Starr went off of Homelander in the comics, who, let's face it, he probably didn't even go off of Homelander in the comics. He probably went off of his own creation. And I think that is like, I think he's better. I mean, I'm not the biggest Dark Knight meat rider, but I think Homelander was better at that role.
1: I could say that too, yeah. Because obviously, Heath Ledger's Joker is legendary. As much as people glaze that movie,
0: it's a good movie.
1: Good movie, yeah.
0: I'm more of a Batman 2022 guy, but
1: I agree with you there.
0: I'm more of a Matt Reeves. When Matt Reeves was dropping them tweets a couple of days ago, oh my God, I was geeking.
1: Whew, I was there, but yeah, I think Homelander definitely surpassed Heath Ledger Joker in this instance. This was, like I was saying earlier, the slow burn of Homelander's development, like slow descent into madness, seeing the absolute power corrupt absolutely. Like, I saw a tweet earlier. I saw a tweet.
0: Yeah. But, I love seeing tweets.
1: Let me pull it up, and I'll like pull up my thoughts on it too. Let me find
0: this
1: it.
0: Like, I think he's just so good.
1: Someone said, I think The Boys will be looked down as a victim of Trump's second term. A show where all ambitions of the show having a coherent thesis was forsaken for SNL-level daily commentary on Trump. I agree with that to some extent.
0: Oh yeah, I agree that I think it got really affected, because if you go back and watch clips from season one, even through like up through season three, it's political, but it's not season four, season five political. Yeah. I don't think it got, like, SNL, yeah, the entire cold open of SNL, pretty much every week you can almost guarantee some political figures can be in there. I don't think that's the case. I think with The Boys, it's more, okay, we're going to talk on this, obviously, like, Trump and Homelander are kind of two in the same, like, the Deep represents this, like, you know, right-winged, like, masculine guy. Like, I think that makes sense in the sense of, like, you're showing off these characters, these people, and, like, how they're bad.
1: Mm-hmm.
0: But you still have, like, Butcher and, like all of the, like, Butcher. You don't know a Butcher. Butcher's not what the left wing is. If that's, you're not putting, like, left and right. I think it's right to an extent. I'm kind of just rambling now, but
1: no, I do see what you're saying, though. I think that it's not that necessarily it's a bad thing that they're doing so much, but, like, it's some effective commentary about what's going on today. Sure, it's some effective commentary about, like, obviously tyranny and maybe fascism in general. Just seeing season 5, you know, Starlighters being put into camps and suppressed because of memes, stuff like that. Obviously,
2: have you seen the memes about
1: the hyperbolics of oppression and just tyrannical power like this? But what was my, just like how I was a big fan of Homelander's character arc, even like, obviously it's not the same as in the comics because he's more of a background character. He's not, as he develops into more of a villain, he doesn't become the focal point in the show. I hate that he just becomes the focal point of the show. That is,
0: yeah, I like, I mean,
1: it, well, devalues the Huey Butcher ending for
0: exactly
1: me.
0: You don't focus as much on Butcher, and I think season 4 and season 5 are just such different shows than season 1 through 3 is that you can't really watch them as the same thing. Like, season 1 Huey and season 5 Huey, or actually I'll do this, season 3 Huey, I think is like 1 through 3, that's his character arc. That was great. That was, joined the boys, met Annie, fell in love, blah, blah, blah. Season 4 Huey, season 5 Huey, he does like nothing, bro. He's like a nothing burger. And I love Jack Quaid, so that sucked to see like him just kind of get nothing to do.
1: Yeah, and it's like, oh yeah, let's get sexually assaulted by Tech Knight in season 4.
0: I forgot,
1: four,
0: like, literally, that's all that happens in season 4 with him.
1: Wow. I don't get why they that.
0: Yeah, like why they do that. I mean, I get why they did that, but stupid.
1: At least I'm glad Tech Knight's not as much of a freak as he is in the comics, because like it's way worse.
0: It's most
1: in the
0: characters.
1: Comics. But
0: did you like the oh my god, it was just, I keep like forgetting things. I'll come back to me.
1: All right. But yeah, like I was saying, obviously the show became so focused around Homelander, obviously just sent it to madness. Oh my god, Homelander's taking control of Vought. Oh, he's getting the movement to integrate the superheroes into, like, with the presidential power, stuff like that. Oh, he's working his way into the White House. He's got Victoria Newman as a superhero. Like, oh, they can do this, stuff like that. Like, there's all Homelander, focus on Homelander. We gotta stop Homelander, guys. We gotta stop Homelander. Like, the whole thing is about Homelander and everybody trying to stop him, not the main characters trying to stop Homelander.
0: Exactly, and it takes away from, like, Butcher and Huey, or even MM and, like, his wife. Mm-hmm. I like that storyline.
1: Like, what I wanted to say, which I just forgot, but I remembered now, the comics, like I said earlier, it starts to establish that point that Homelander's gone, but he wasn't actually the real villain here. Butcher's doing all this, that reveals that he's the true villain. Like, there's nothing in the show to develop that, to give the ending that the show was trying to go for, the same as the comic as well. Like, it's not the same there. The execution is totally different, and it yields a different result. Like, it's not as impactful.
0: Yeah, and you can't really compare the comics and show because they're so different.
1: Yeah.
0: But you could definitely take inspiration, which, I mean, they literally did in this last episode. The way Homelander dies is pretty much how he dies. I guess it's technically black noir, but, like, the crowbar through the head and all that. I don't know. I like season 1 through 3 so much because it's so focused on the boys.
1: Yeah.
0: And season 4 and 5, they get, like, I don't know why. I really thought Queen Maeve was going to come back. I thought she was such a good character. That's what I was going to say. Soldier Boy's ending in this season is so dumb.
1: Oh, my God.
0: Just
1: yes,
0: so they can
1: yes,
0: be
1: yes.
0: like, oh, he's alive for Vought Rising.
1: Yeah.
0: Shut up, bro.
1: That's why I didn't remember to talk about him, because he's not even in the finale.
0: He's not in. Like, Soldier Boy in season 3 is the standout. He's so good.
1: Yeah.
0: But all he gets in the finale of the show. This show would not be the same without
1: Soldier
0: Boy.
1: Because, like, obviously him as a character became so popular, it's like, yeah, let's bring him back, guys. This would be awesome.
0: I don't even mind that they brought him back.
1: They brought him back as a plot device just to give Homelander the V1.
0: Like, exactly. He was so flip-floppy, and then he just gets put on the ice and is gone. Like, what? What are we doing? Ryan is the only character in the show who, like, remembers he's, like, a racist, bro. Why was Ryan the one dude, like, I'm not going back to your racist dad? Like, come on, bro. Exactly. This show's better than that.
3: But, like, that's a good point you raised with him being so flip-floppy. He's talking about, like, oh, I want to get away from Homelander. Oh, my God, my son's really weird. Oh, my God, I actually do care about him. I'm going to work with him. Oh, I got to stop him from getting the V1. Oh, I'm going to give him the V1 because it's what Clara would have wanted. Vault Rising coming soon, guys, by the way.
0: Did you see the tweets about that? Carl Urban, like, do you know the TikToker Soupy Poopy 69? Have you seen that guy?
3: Yeah.
0: I've, like, followed him since, like, he was kind of big back in, like, 2019, 2018 on TikTok. Like, one of the, like, OG creators. Yeah. And he posted something like, The Boys is so bad now, but I have to watch it. Like, there's a gun pointed at my head, and if I don't watch it, I'll be forced to... if I don't watch it, the gun goes off, and then I'm forced to watch season 4 and season 5 for eternity. And Carl Urban, who plays Butcher Cobb, is like, oi, bruv, you can't be talking bad because even your name is Soupy Poopy 69. And Eric Kripke wrote it like this because it's what Clara would have wanted. Come on, bruh.
3: Dub troll, I can't lie. That's so elite.
0: It's what Clara would have wanted.
3: That's an elite troll, but not so elite because it's kind of like, I don't really care about the spinoffs. Like,
0: I'll watch Vought Rising and I'll watch The Boys. I was so scared they were going to keep like the deep alive for Vought Mexico.
3: Because obviously, like, we keep the satirizations of the saturation of the superhero market, like all these comics, all these movies meant to, like, oh my God, look at the superheroes, guys. Look at the superheroes. Look at them team up, guys. Look at them team up. Oh my God, oh my God. Universe, guys. Universes. Multiverse. Oh my God. Stuff like that. And then spin off, show, movie, show that. Like this, that. And then they're just doing the same thing. I don't really like.
0: Yeah. I mean, I think Vought Rising will be kind of cool because I actually, for how much I don't care about another boys spinoff because it kind of became what it was critiquing, which is like that's the worst fate a show can have is it becoming what it critiques. But I will watch Vought Rising because I really like the guy who played Bombsight. I thought his like one scene in season 5 was like pretty good.
3: Mm-hmm.
0: And interesting enough where it's kind of got me on the hook where I'll watch Vought Rising. And yeah. I was a huge sucker for the payback scene in season 3. Mm-hmm. With like kind of flashback with young Grace Mallory and young Stan Edgar. That dude who plays young Stan Edgar, like he nails Giancarlo Esposito, which I think is like crazy that someone could do that. But yeah, I'll watch it. I'll probably enjoy it too. But
3: I was about to say something and I just totally blanked. Oh my God. It was related to something you just said in the middle of that sentence too.
0: I think it'll be good. I think.
3: Bombsight. His one performance in season 5, obviously it felt kind of stiff because we just don't really have much context. So we just know it's like this guy, he took it to be immortal, but like he wanted his girlfriend to be immortal, but she said no. So like whatever, now he's just immortal. And it's like, oh, don't hurt her. I'm going to stop you guys.
0: Also like the only smart dude in the series, like when Homelander showed up, he ran. Like,
3: yeah, got depowered, immediately starts. Like, you know, I see you can make that joke, only smart dude in the series, but...
0: like kind of I also liked the Supernatural reunion. I didn't watch Supernatural, but I told my mom about it. Uh-huh. And she was like, oh, that's awesome.
3: Yeah.
0: And I was like, they filmed the scene as the characters, but they like can't do the voices anymore. It's just like kind of funny.
3: That's far. That whole scene with obviously like Seth Rogen and them and all that,
0: bro. Seth Rogen had more airtime than Marie from Gen V. What are we doing? What's going
3: that's on actually
0: here?
3: So funny. And I think it's so hilarious that they literally all just got slimed because Soldier Boy was farming them.
0: Yeah, like literally.
3: It was just all... They did not need to die.
0: I wish they showed a little more of Mr. Marathon as a character because I think he's a fun character. But I just could not care. Like, whatever. That just kind of came and went, that whole episode. I was like, I just don't... Whatever. It's fine. Show's fine. Yeah, I would say, how would you rank your seasons of them? Because I've been kind of meat riding seasons 1 through 3 over here.
3: Honestly, I'm going to have to say season 2 at the top.
0: Girls get it done.
3: Season 3. Season 1. Season 5. And my slot season 4 at the bottom.
0: I would say season... I'm trying to think how they ended. Season 3 ended... with Maeve. How did season 2 end with Girls Get... How did season 1 end? Oh, I can do anything.
3: That was season 3. Season 1 was...
0: He gets knocked off the... How did season 1 end?
3: Why don't I remember that?
0: I can't... It's been so long.
3: Stefan Castle poster. Who did he post?
0: Homelander... Yeah, season 1 is Homelander kills Madeline and then Billy's like, hey, your wife's alive.
3: Yeah.
0: That's remember how long ago that was?
3: Yeah.
0: When Madeline Stillwell was in this show, like as a real person.
3: Yeah, I won't lie. God. When season 5 started, I actually forgot who she was.
0: There was a moment I was like, who is this white lady? And then I was like, oh, yeah, Homelander killed her 4 seasons ago.
3: Yeah, someone mentioned Stillwell. I was like, oh, that's who she is.
0: That's who that
3: is. I completely forgot. Like, I was so...
0: How did I rank? I think season 3 was my favorite, just because I like Soldier Boy's character. I like Payback. I thought the plot made sense. And I like Queen Maeve. I'm sad that she wasn't in season 4 or 5. Then I'd go season 2. Yeah, I like the girls get down. I like Stormfront. Not as a person, but me and her ain't tight, but her character. Then season 1, then season 5, then season 4.
3: I still can't believe they really had the laptop where, like, Soldier Boy and Homelander both walked in. It was, you know, Homelander getting...
0: Yeah, what is this?
3: With the, like... Oh,
0: stuff like that. I'm like, what are we watching? What's going on here? What are we doing?
3: Yeah, God. But I might honestly go back and watch the earlier seasons of The Boys, because it's been so long.
0: I know. I was, like, thinking about how long it's been. When we had a brain rot a couple weeks ago, where me and David were talking about, like, our favorite episodes during karaoke, just, like, off air. Mm-hmm. And we were talking about, like, how season 2 was, like, it had the sauce.
3: Yeah.
0: Season 3 didn't have that. Like, I thought season 3 had more sauce, but yeah. I can go either way.
3: If we really want to get nerdy about it, the color grading of the show kind of got
0: worse. Yeah. Season, if you go back and watch Translucent's death, like, dude, that seems awesome.
3: Yeah.
0: Like, it's like piss yellow and like green.
3: So grimy. And then it's perfect.
0: Exactly. It looks like they're in a basement held up killing a superhero. Yeah. But then, like, they didn't, like, that's another thing. The White House fight and the Oval Office fight this season, I was watching it and obviously I'm like, it's daytime in the show and they're in a white room and it just felt so, like, I didn't love how it looked.
3: Yeah.
0: But that's kind of nitpicky because it didn't look bad. Mm-hmm. Wasn't my cup of tea, you know?
3: Yeah, I see what you're saying.
0: But I didn't, like, it wasn't bad. It was like, all right, yeah. It's fine.
3: Yeah. Garsh. But,
0: What else is coming out? Have you seen Obsession yet?
3: I have not seen Obsession. I've heard some mixed things.
0: Really? I heard it's pretty good. And I like the actor a lot, or the director a lot. I'm a huge fan of that guy. I forget his name. But I've seen this, I've like followed this comedy stuff for a while. So, I'll probably be peeping it.
3: Let's see. What's the most negative? Oh, my friend gave it a 1.5 stars.
0: Dang.
3: Icy. My other friend gave it 2.5 stars. Let's see my friend's 1.5 star review of Obsession.
0: I was going to go see it with my friend, but he had worked, so I got to wait till next week to see it.
3: Okay, this is going to sound really nerdy, so I'm sorry in advance. I was going to make a little jab about how this is one of those low point Inarritu Aronofsky misery pornos if they grew up on J-horror and production company Asbrand slot, but then the movie literally made that jab for me by swiping the scene from Pulse. Is Barker in on the joke? Maybe. Does that make the movie infinitely more annoying? Also, maybe. I didn't really. And my other friend's review is just a LeBron James tweet. What is the tweet?
0: LeBron!
3: It is the maybe it's me tweet.
0: Maybe it's me.
3: Of course it is. I literally knew it'd be the maybe it's me tweet before.
0: LeBron, the GOAT.
3: I think I did that once for one of my reviews. It was, I went to see the. It was when Demon Slayer did the theatrical release for season 3. I was so bored one night. I saw that in theaters, reviewed it on Letterboxd, and because there was the one scene with the one Hashiro with their everything out, I just posted the John Cena clip where he goes, boobies, and then drops the mic. God, I love John Cena.
0: This is a completely different topic. Do you think LeBron retires at the end of the year?
3: I don't know. Like, because we thought he was just going to, like, die this season.
0: I'm shocked.
3: I don't think anybody
0: so
3: expected
0: far.
3: Him to play like he did this season.
0: Even in the playoffs, like, I'm not a huge basketball guy, but like, even I can recognize, like, oh my god, that dude just put up that much. He's carrying this team. Luka and AD are in. Oh my god.
3: Let me look up
0: Austin
3: his numbers
0: Reed.
3: On the season because
0: LeBron. So tough.
3: LeBron was doing a lot this season. 26-7 at 41.
0: Dear God.
3: Averaging a steal a game, too. Wow.
0: The GOAT. He's so
3: 51
0: tough.
3: 51 from the field, although 30% from three.
0: It don't matter. He's
3: yeah.
0: The GOAT.
3: Wow. What a high impact, even at 41, is so crazy. I saw people saying that either he stays with the Lakers on a vet min, or he goes to the Cavs on a vet min for, like, the storyline, you know?
0: I feel like...
3: So, if, like...
0: I'm, like, not... I like the idea of LeBron going back, but I can't see it happening.
1: Yeah.
0: I think he stays with the Lakers and kind of this is farewell tour with them.
1: Uh-huh.
0: He also, I mean, they just got like good players, like really good players. So, and Bronny's on the team. Like, come on.
1: It was unfortunate that, you know, they had to get eliminated from the playoffs this year because Luka was injured, couldn't come back in time for the OKC series. They got swept. I mean, you can argue that even with Luka, that might. I mean, it was against OKC that Luka got injured with that hamstring injury. You know,
0: I can't see them.
1: The level's interesting, noticing, but
0: just noticing. I can't see them. I mean, even with Luka, I don't think they're beating OKC. Yeah,
1: probably not. But
0: I think people will like forget. They won't be like, oh, LeBron got swept. LeBron got swept in his last series. Like, that's gonna happen.
1: Just, I think people need to the conversations around LeBron are over. I think just he's easily the GOAT. The whole like, what's the conversation like 4 and 5 in the finals or something like that?
0: I think he's 4 and 6.
1: I mean, because he made it to a couple.
0: Finals. I don't care, bro. If you got to 10 finals,
1: yeah,
0: and the other dude got to 6.
1: He made it to 8 finals in a row, by the way, like consecutively. Like, from 2011 to 2018, he was in the finals every year. Two different teams.
0: He's the GOAT. Have you seen the videos of like people rage baiting Unks? They go after this video. This guy went to a store and he's checking out, and this like old dude's in front of him. He's like, "Sir, I got a question. I'll give you $200 cash." He pulls out the cash. He's like, "I'll give you $200 cash if you can tell me who the GOAT of the NBA is." And this guy, first of all, the guy says something like Bill Russell, and he's like. But he ain't score 83. He ain't score 83. Bam's the GOAT. And it was like, bam, bam. Yeah,
1: my friend does that because he doesn't really know anything about the NBA. So he just goes around talking to me. Like anytime I mention basketball, it's like, oh, but Bam scored 83, though. Bam scored 83, though. It's like, yeah, man.
0: One of the bits me and my friend have been doing is we were in the car driving to Boston, and we were trying to come up like, what's like some... I think the Bam pick is better than what I'm going to say. But we're like, man, I'm just saying, bro, Steph Curry might be the GOAT if LeBron didn't exist. Steph Curry, he got that lethal shot. Like, come on, who's guarding Steph in the Olympics?
1: Yeah.
0: Just pissing off people.
1: Especially in Boston saying that's hilarious.
0: I'm just saying, bro, Steph got the shot. Like, who's guarding Steph?
1: Hey, you remind them about 2022. Mention Jordan Poole. They'll start quivering.
0: I just watched... Have you seen Winning Time?
1: I have not.
0: I just watched season 1. I binged it. It was really good.
1: I heard it was really good.
0: I'm a fan. I think there's some... Like, basically, the show starts with John C. Reilly as, like, the new owner. Mm. And they draft Magic and, you know, the history. But, I think it's really good. They spend a little too much time with John C. Reilly as the owner. You're watching, you're like, I'd rather see what Kareem Abdul-Jabbar or Magic Johnson's up to than Billy Buss or whatever his name is. I forget his name. Something Buss. Yeah. Dr. Buss.
1: I've seen a bunch of clips from Winning Time. I saw all the Larry Bird clips where like he's gaming the dudes in the gymnasium in the work clothes. And then where I think Magic loses the Rookie of the Year vote, something like that.
0: Yeah. Have you seen the clip there? He loses it and then it's like, this is kind of from the finale, but he loses the vote, and Adrian Brody's character is like 32 to whatever. Yeah. That's how much he lost by. Or 60 to 9 or something like that.
1: Chills, bro.
0: And they're like, it's cool because it like goes quiet. It's pretty dope.
1: Mm.
0: 18 plus 7.
1: I guess basketball related show or documentary I had in my head recently was Starting Five. That one clip of Shea where he gets asked, have you ever repeated an outfit? It was like, what? No, that's impossible. Nah, never.
0: Never.
1: Unless I'm like going to the grocery store. I wear like a gray sweats, a hoodie. But nah, it's never.
0: Never.
1: You go to the grocery store? Oh, no, I don't.
0: Did you see the clip after game one against the Cavs? Like, Josh Hart is, like, he's ordering DoorDash, and Jalen Brunson's giving him, like, the craziest side eye.
1: Yeah.
0: Like, bro, what are you doing?
1: I'm trying to remember
0: This ain't a game for Brunson, the king of New York.
1: I'm trying to remember which game it was. It was either game 3 or game 4 in the Philly series. Like, he's getting interviewed, and then somebody in the background just starts moaning in the shower, and he gives, like, the funniest side eye ever. He's like, no reaction, no smirk or anything. He just keeps talking. Kills me every time. They were saying that was Tyler Kolek. Oh my god, that's hilarious. It's, like, speaking of Tyler Kolek, oh, that's my guy, bro. You heard about the Knicks players that got rejected from the Sabrina Carpenter Met Gala party?
0: Yeah.
1: They were saying that was Tyler Kolek in them, bro, because he was walking around that area that night after the game.
3: they ran into
0: can't
3: some
0: be,
3: people.
0: That's, you can't be caught handles. There. That's bad looks.
3: But yeah, that's Tyler Kolek, man. They forget that Christmas game. Who else?
0: That man's name is Westbrook. They calling him Westbrook.
3: That man has a family.
0: That man's name. I love saying like that man's name is Westbrook.
3: Wait, can we play that edit? Let me find that. That man's name is Westbrook edit. That edit's so deep. The music too.
0: I love, this is back to the boys. I love that for the teaser for like when the season was dropping, they edited Frenchie into the scene of like Butcher being like, Russell, you ready?
3: Westbrook. Yeah.
4: That man's name is Westbrook.
0: That man's name is Westbrook.
4: That man has children. That man has a family. That's a family name. Talking about Russell Westbrook. Again, people just run off talking and think they don't have to stand on that. You got to stand on them words, man. Your words.
3: Okay, I'm getting really scared because this is a Draymond Green clip. I don't know if he's going to start cursing.
0: that man's name. They call him Westbrook.
3: That's a family name. So and the good. other clip that's been stuck in my head is like a think of Kobe. Wait, it's think of Magic. You could see the smile. Think of Jordan. See the guy. Now put it all together. Close your eyes and do it with Tatum. I don't see nothing.
0: I'm playing Fortnite GeoGuessr over here, and the first one I open is either Anarchy Acres or.
3: That's Fatal Fields, I think. Yeah, that's Fatal Fields.
0: Right, because it has this thing.
3: Yep, no, it's the greener grass too. Yeah,
0: exactly.
3: So.
0: I couldn't tell. Oh, God, am I unk? Damn it.
3: Yeah, you should be towards.
0: I'm like towards the. Wait, hold on. Here's the house, and then I'm like on this hill.
3: Yeah.
0: Right next to this tree.
3: Yeah.
0: Everybody's having a Fortnite GeoGuessr.
3: Yeah.
0: Oh, bro, no, it was Anarchy.
3: What?
0: I thought you were right too. I thought it was Fatal. Alright, I'm restarting, bro.
3: I guess nothing to go.
0: Damn. Don't go.
3: Yeah,
0: I want to end around.
3: Audio listeners, Tanner's playing Fortnite GeoGuessr where he.
0: I'm terrible at real GeoGuessr. I'm pretty good at Fortnite.
3: Dude,
0: I mean,
3: I
0: agree that. I know exactly
3: Fortnite
0: what this is.
3: GeoGuessr. That's that. Oh, man.
0: This was my spot. This was my landing spot before they took it out. This is the.
3: Oh, yeah, the house is
0: the
3: next
0: house.
3: To the.
0: This is the only place you could get the gold TAC SMG. It was so tough. God, I love
3: that.
0: The gold TAC SMG.
3: I barely saw. I saw that like maybe once. What
0: me and my like best friend at the time would play, you know, Fortnite together, and like Season X with the mechs and stuff. We would land here and get the gold TAC SMG. It was right when they added it. It would Starry Suburbs was added for maybe 2 weeks. It was insane how like short lived it was, but man, has a special place in my heart.
3: But yeah, speaking of Fortnite, we actually had a lot of interesting Fortnite news that popped up recently.
0: Overwatch, baby.
3: We could do a quick Fortnite news. Wait, no, it's not just a Fortnite corner, because there's more news. It's like a Fortnite cube now.
0: Yeah.
3: We got a whole cube.
0: Fortnite
3: there's dimensions
0: room.
3: To this. But yeah.
0: there's levels to this.
3: We got some new skins. Obviously, I've talked previously that they were adding Overwatch skins, and now they have added Overwatch skins.
0: I can't lie. Every time I lie about it, it hurts me. I love Overwatch.
3: Yeah, Overwatch was fun. I loved playing it. They got.
0: I love playing it. It makes me so mad. No game has ever gotten me more riled up than Overwatch.
3: Yeah, I actually, you know, I just got back into Marvel Rivals recently. Like,
0: is it tough? I only have my PlayStation back in my not college home.
3: Yeah.
0: And I haven't played it yet, but I have it.
3: Like. I started playing it recently because obviously some of my friends still play it. I was like, oh, you should play with me a lot sometimes. Like, okay, sure. Hopped on my usual mage, you know, like the Cloak and Dagger, the Star Lord. I was like, okay, I still got it. Trying out some of the other heroes I missed. Like, I was playing the tank version of Deadpool. I was playing Gambit.
0: I forgot he could, like, it was all three. I actually like that a lot.
3: Was Ultron, too. Devil Dino is actually just a terrorist.
0: I'm waiting. I'm waiting for Cyclops to get added, then I'll hop back on.
3: I'm ready to try using Cyclops as well. But God, yeah, a lot of fun heroes that I've been able to try out.
0: I don't love. I mean, this is I haven't played it the game since the thing got added. But as like someone who a casual, I don't love how there's like 1,000 characters. I think. I mean, I it's probably sucks for comp, especially because there's so many characters you gotta win. It's fun for like people who are just into it a little bit, like, oh, look at those characters. But as someone who loves me a good PvP shooter game, like Overwatch, Overwatch is probably, I don't want to say it's my favorite game of all time, because it's, but it's definitely top three.
3: Yeah.
0: Like, I've put in hours in Overwatch. Like, I've put in.
3: Yeah, so have I.
0: It's probably my favorite first-person shooter. I'll give it that.
3: I mean, my favorite first-person shooter is unfortunately Destiny 2.
5: That's brutal.
3: Yeah. But yeah, I totally get it. Like, I was playing so much Overwatch growing up. I was demon on Lucio, but yeah, thankfully with obviously like Marvel's roster getting so big, they have like the strike squad thing now where you can select your favorite heroes, make it so that those are the only heroes you see, so your screen's not too cluttered.
0: Oh, they do that? Yeah. That's actually pretty smart. I like that.
3: I got maybe 15 heroes or so on my strike squad. I've expanded my repertoire a bit. I can play a lot of the supports now. I can play a decent bit of DPS. I can play a still shockingly small amount of tank, but I'm getting there. I wanted to try to learn Angela because I'm getting pretty good with a tank Deadpool. Tank Deadpool's actually really fun.
5: Is he?
3: Yeah.
0: I thought I saw the one move I really like. He can use like his hero icon as a weapon or something like that as the DPS one. I think is pretty sweet. Something along those lines.
3: Yeah.
0: I don't know if it's exactly that.
3: Yeah. His ults on tank are kind of underwhelming.
0: As someone who, like, I don't love Deadpool as a character.
3: Yeah, neither do I.
0: I low-key really don't like him. I mean, I like him. I like his movies. Mm-hmm. I mean, he's fun when he's... I think he's best as a side character. That's kind of just, like, the crazy dude in the corner. But, he seems pretty good in the game. I think it's, like, pretty fun.
3: Yeah.
0: But, yeah, I haven't played. I'm an Overwatch guy. And Valorant. I'm an Overwatch Valorant guy.
3: Yeah,
0: I
3: think I'm so far removed from Overwatch at this point that I'm kind of just too hesitant to get back into it. Like, I pre-downloaded it.
0: I haven't played in a while.
3: I want to say when Juno came out, I played one game.
0: Yeah.
3: Turned it off, never went back to it. That was like 2024.
5: Who's the most new?
0: Sierra? No idea who this is. New DPS.
3: Yeah, I know they did release a bunch of them because they're in their Reign of Talon era right now.
5: The Reign of Talon. How... I wish it kind of sorted this by Wu Yang. Oh, I did play. I actually like Wu Yang. He's like a water dude. Yeah, when they did that new season where they added like 5 new characters, that was kind of... I didn't stop playing, but that was the last time I picked it up.
3: Mm-hmm.
5: It's been a minute when Jetpack Cat got added. I played it for like maybe a week or two, and yeah. I don't know. My character, I play Cassidy and Echo. And those two haven't been touched in years. So.
3: Yeah, because obviously I picked it up when Overwatch 2 first came out, when that was announced. I played until, I want to say, right when Lifeweaver came out. I didn't play until Juno came out. And
0: that was like when a lot of people fell off, was Lifeweaver. Because I remember Malga got added and
3: because by that point, like, I guess the initial hype phase of Overwatch 2 and its thing was starting to wear off.
0: It was, yeah. I mean, I'm an Overwatch. I've been playing, I remember going to Target and buying the CD version of it, or like the disc that you could put into like a laptop or almost. I remember playing that and being like, damn, this is tough.
3: Buy Dusty Depot.
0: Yeah, I'm trying to figure out exactly where, because I know I'm like, here's the mountain and then here's this thing. Here's this thing and then here's this hut. So I'm probably like, am I on the road? No, I'm like off the road. Oh, I'm at the curb, so I'm probably like, I'm like right here almost.
3: Wait.
0: For audio listeners, I'm pretty close.
3: I'm sitting here trying to figure out his
0: I'm like below this hill though. But where's this hill at?
3: It's harder, especially through the reflection of the window.
0: There's the car. I'm right near that. So I'm and I'm not on the path. So I'm like here.
3: More Fortnite news.
0: Ooh, 5,000 points. Ooh. Sorry.
3: All right. Overwatch skins came out. It was Genji, D.Va, Mercy, and Tracer. They released new items as well.
0: I gotta hop back on Fort. Tracer's gun is literally Tracer's gun.
3: Pistols. Yeah, you can do the blinking.
0: Exact same thing.
3: You can do the recall as the pistols and everything. You have Mercy's healing staff where you can heal yourself, you can heal teammates, you can damage boost teammates.
0: That's
3: actually
0: awesome.
3: Just so awesome. And it especially is awesome timing because they just recently revamped Zero Build in its entirety. It's actually such awesome changes.
0: What they do? I saw you can't die from fall damage.
3: Yeah, let me see if I can look up.
0: And then
3: the full
0: Tim
3: changes.
0: The Tatman died from fall damage.
3: So let me look up the full changes because there's a lot, and it's like really good changes.
0: I haven't been on my PC in a while because my PC's here at Rutgers in my apartment, and you know the last week or two I've been home. So
3: yeah. So you can, they added this thing called pocket items to replace the build menu. So you can get, you each have like shockwaves, med mists, or shield bubbles. They replenish every, 30 seconds. So you just have them in your side.
0: Oh, like you hold them, you have to like go out and collect them?
3: Yeah, you just press Q and
0: there's
3: vending
0: that.
3: Machines you can swap out the items for other ones.
0: That's really smart because my biggest thing about no build was like not having mobility or not having like
1: Yeah.
0: I would want to carry a shield bubble.
1: And the pickaxe, you get infinite sprint when holding it.
0: That's also fire.
1: Yeah, eliminations give you overshield now as well, which is awesome. Obviously, they removed fall damage deaths where, like, you get a splat animation. You just start rolling.
5: I think that's pretty fun.
1: Which, like, the rolling, I think I dropped maybe an equivalent of 5 feet, which shouldn't have given me fall damage. I took 10 anyway and just started rolling down a hill while I was getting shot at. It was not fun, but... Oh, yeah, and you can cut off the glider early while you're landing. So, like, you're landing down, you have the option to cut it, but you have to redeploy before you hit the ground.
0: I have seen clips of people dying to it and then being like, wow, you can really tell they laid off 1,000 employees.
1: Yeah, I think, like, the first game I was playing with my friend, she immediately died to it. I was like, oh.
5: It's brutal. Brutal looks.
1: But yeah, so many of the great, like, and you start immediately with a gray pistol and a mini shield. I think it's the where we drop in pistol. And then, like, when you fill up your inventory, it immediately just disappears.
0: I did pretty good that round. I got 23,459 out of 25,000.
1: Wow.
0: I can get better. I can get perfect.
1: Yeah. I'm gonna have to try that when I get home.
0: Yeah, well, I just looked up Fortnite GeoGuessr. I remember seeing someone play it. I think I used to play it. This is right near Paradise's sign. This is like right here.
1: Isn't that close to... It's like somewhere close to the...
0: I'm on the road.
1: Oh, wait.
0: It's like right here.
1: You might be where it's coming up on Lucky Landing. So like that road there. Ooh,
0: no, this
1: oh,
0: wait, this no, is the other one. This is where the rift is. Yeah.
1: But never anyway. Mind.
0: Anyway.
1: Misinput.
0: I thought I had
1: it's a misinput.
0: It's a misinput. Calm down. You calm down.
1: Yeah, what's it called? I saw someone sent the Moist Critical video to the group chat earlier. It was like, you were saying White best movie of the year. It was like, and they said, bot movie that robots watch. Shoot, who's surprised?
0: I didn't send a single TikTok to my friends today. I gotta get my streaks back. Oh, no, bruh. They didn't respond to me, bruh. Who are these people? Oh, I didn't send one to Jake Winchman. Awkward. Me and Jake Winchman have a 94-day streak.
1: Wow.
0: We don't even talk like that much. We just always send each other like stupid videos.
1: I need to start sending people more TikToks. Cause like I send people reels because like I'm on Instagram more, but I just started trying to I open TikTok and every time I open it, it's either one of the prime Klay Thompson edits or it's like a Brunson edit. It's like cool. I'll find videos to send to people. Like one of my friends, I'll send a bunch of Destiny videos. Like I send Jake a bunch of like AI basketball videos because I remember we were sending those back and forth one time when I was like shadowing his show. He just kept sending them to me and I kept sending them to him. But
0: basketball.
1: And then I send you all like the One Piece smiling friends invisible stuff I see on Instagram. I wish I got those posts on my TikTok, but
0: I'm the opposite. I get like none of them on my Instagram. My Instagram is like hell. It's the worst thing
1: ever. Dude, my Instagram is getting so bad. It's like I need it's yeah. I don't know how many times I can press reset suggested content. I don't think it's working anymore.
0: Just some nonsense over on my Instagram reels suck. They suck the worst.
1: God, yeah.
0: Probably respond to all these. Yeah, pretty good stuff. How was your day? What'd you get up to today?
1: My day was pretty good. I just chilled out for the most of the day, sitting there working on the show for today, planning what I was gonna do. I decided to actually, finally promote it on the Brain Rot account because I kept forgetting to do that all week. I was gonna do it last night.
0: Damn it! On the car, I was gonna take a picture and put it on the WSU Entertainment account. I'll do it next week.
1: Yeah.
0: Well, whoever's here, just send me a picture.
1: Let's talk to you about that after the show. Note on the account. But let's see, what other news do we have? Oh yeah, SD Kid just came to Fortnite, guys. SD Kid, our foreman, do you know German? But I think that's a really funny inclusion. But yeah, they just recently dropped SD Kid, and they did a quote unquote collab with Ratatouille in like the most barest sense. Like, you know how the cars in Fortnite, right?
0: Yeah.
1: You know how the cars are customizable.
0: Yeah.
1: And you know how you can buy a lot of the cosmetics for cars?
0: Yeah. I see what this
1: The is. Cosmetics for the Ratatouille collab are tires and a trail.
0: Sure, bro.
1: That is
0: Whatever,
1: it.
0: Sure.
1: There's no, like, Remy sidekick. There's no, like, other Ratatouille-themed things. It is just the tire and the car trails.
0: Just like, nonsense.
1: For other collabs, you have, like, full cars, like the Sonic one. Like a bunch of the Fast and Furious collabs or like other real life cars. Ratatouille.
0: You know, classic car tires. Movie, Ratatouille. You know what?
1: God. I just think it's such a waste of a collab, but that's enough news from the Fortnite corner. No other leaks corner. To be heard of today, but I guess quick interlude while I look at this. Update on the Western Conference Finals, Game 2 going on right now.
3: It's Thunder are up 11 at the half, 62-51.
6: Wouldn't be so tough.
3: Shea Pilgeous-Alexander shooting 6-for-11 from the field, got 15 points, 3 free throws. Stefan Castle going crazy. I just saw he had a nasty poster on Chet Holmgren earlier. It was, God, Stefan Castle's crazy, but that whole Spurs team's nasty. I know Dylan Harper's getting some crazy minutes tonight.
5: Dude, he was playing great in overtime.
3: Yeah, that's such a, like, it's crazy when you're already in conversations with Magic Johnson for, like, rookie records.
6: He's so tough. I love you, Dylan Harper. He's actually so tough, bro.
3: He's so tough. That's my guy.
5: And Ace Bailey is fine, too.
3: Yeah. Shout out Dylan Harper for making the all-rookie first team earlier tonight. And shout out Ace Bailey for making all-rookie second team.
5: Bang. Yeah, they both had decent seasons. I mean, yeah. Dylan Harper obviously had a great season.
3: Coming off the bench for the Spurs. And Ace Bailey starting for the Jazz. But Jazz, like, you know.
5: Jazz are stinky, so.
3: Tank commander, Lauri Markkanen, like, can't really do much. God, just the tanking this season was. All the tankers.
5: I don't like the. It was so stupid because the NBA did this new rule and it, like, doesn't work.
3: Yeah, the way to prevent the teams from constantly getting top three picks.
5: Sure, bro.
3: The Spurs did that, like, 3 years in a row, the past 3 years.
5: Yeah, like, what are we talking about?
3: They really won the lottery 3 years in a row to get Wemby, Stefan Castle, and Dylan Harper consecutively. My God. That's so crazy.
5: Just actually insane. Some stuff.
3: God, yeah. Enough about the Western Conference Finals animation. I just saw today that South Park Season 29 will be released on September 16th, or, like, will start to release on September 16th. Obviously, last season was Seasons 27 and 28. They split it up in halves, and obviously was focusing on...
5: Rump
3: and Satan's pregnancy and J.D. Vance trying to stop the birth of the Antichrist with Peter Thiel and Carbon doing 6-7 for some reason.
5: I like that episode.
3: And it was an interesting... It was definitely very gross at times. Very...
6: Peter Thiel.
5: Oh my God, that's such a... I forgot that was this year. I guess this school year. Because I remember Alexis coming to, like, arguing me, like, Peter Thiel, and, like, showing the baby J.D. Vance.
3: Yeah, like, the episode where Cartman becomes the master debater, that was, like, week before.
5: God, and then the big CK loved that. He was a fan. He took a joke.
3: Yeah, he had it as a profile picture. I think it's still the profile picture on TikTok. Actually, wait, I'm curious, is it?
5: That'd be insane.
3: It'd be so funny.
5: Dude, they're going to do some good stuff, especially with... you know, the other half of that duo.
3: Yeah.
5: I'm excited for... I'm not a South Park LARPer, but I'm definitely not as diehard South Park. I know some people, like, love it. I'm not the biggest South Park guy, but I... There's this YouTuber I really like, Johnny Tuchelos. He does great, like, reviews. He does a whole South Park one, and... I'll probably watch his videos on it. Keep updated. Keep tabs.
3: Yeah, I think I've seen that video, actually. It's pretty good.
5: He's just a really good... He's one of my favorite... There's, like, three YouTubers. I'm trying to think of who the third one would be. There's two YouTubers, Johnny Tuchelos and this one, Troy Oboyo 17. Those are, like, if they post a video and I got some food in front of me, I'm slamming that watch button. They're, like, the perfect lunch YouTube videos.
3: I need new YouTube videos to watch.
5: If you like comic books and, like, comic book... Troy Oboyo 17, shout out. What's his most recent video? He did a bunch of rewrites. Mm-hmm. That's, like, what kind of got him famous.
3: Okay.
5: He did, like, rewriting the Spider-Man trilogy or, like, fan pre-writes.
3: All right.
5: His most recent video was pitching absolute DC characters at random, reacting to weird Invincible opinions. Just good stuff. Just really good channel.
3: Yeah, that sounds awesome.
5: What else? Yeah, just good stuff.
3: Yeah, usually the only YouTube videos I get nowadays are, like, just basketball related. So I get videos like from Rusty Buckets, this basketball podcast I watched, the Deep Three. Shout out the Deep Three. God, they're so funny. But and then I just get, like, Pokemon videos. So I'll get, like, Wolfie VGC. I'll get ADEF, the guy that was like, I used math to solve this in Pokemon, which after a while, the gimmick kind of just... It's really, like, one simple formula that you could write out in a couple seconds, but it's like, I'm saying I use math, so it's cooler.
5: Exactly.
3: Yeah. Like, initially it was cool math, but, like, not really much cool math in these games anymore. Tell you.
0: Cool Math Games? Hold on.
1: God.
3: Shout out Cool Math Games. I was just getting nostalgic for Raft Wars. I don't know if you played Raft Wars on Cool Math Games.
0: I was never like a Cool Math Game. I mean, I would tap in, you know? Yeah. But I was always a... the extension you could get for the run game. There's like a running game, not run, like not the actual one. There was like another one.
3: Oh, the
0: one.
3: Dinosaur game on the, like, when
0: yeah, okay. Something like that. Oh, yeah. No, different. You're thinking like when Google goes down.
3: Yeah.
0: This was, you were just like a ball and you had to like,
3: kind of slope, I think. It's like, is
0: something
3: you're rolling
0: like
3: down
0: that.
3: The hill or it's like the green things you
0: no,
3: have to.
0: No, it was like, I forgot, I don't even know how to explain it. It was like, but it was, you get a Google, like, web Chrome extension. And then play it, and then your teacher would come and close out. I'll play that. I played Crunker a lot when I had like a mouse and keyboard.
3: Well, Crunker was fun. Yeah, it was a.
0: I remember my last day of sixth grade. We went to the library just to like mess out around, yeah. And we played like 17 of us were on one Crunker server. It was awesome. And then, like my teacher was like, "What's going on?" Bro, she was like a second. I think it was her. Might have been her first year as a teacher. And 17 kids are playing Crunker in the library.
3: Dude, the first year teachers. Or was it like my senior year English class was a first year teacher? Oh my god, it was one of the worst classes I ever had.
0: They're pretty hit or miss. My seventh grade, like first period English teacher, she couldn't handle it. I mean, great person, but man, our class made her cry once, and she said that we were the best class. So, like,
3: that's crazy.
0: Not a lot going on there.
3: Yeah. What's it called? Like, she literally just talked to us like we were five. Like, you know, the 1, 2, 3 eyes on me.
0: That's so cool.
3: She was doing that.
0: What age was that?
3: We were like 18. We were senior year.
0: Bro. What are we doing?
3: Senior year high school.
0: 1, 2, 3 eyes on me.
3: 1, 2 eyes on you.
0: One of my gym, they got this new gym teacher, like, my junior year, and she was great, but you could tell she, like, either was just, she didn't look that young, but you could tell she was, like, out of, like teaching school for elementary school kids, because we were doing like Project Adventure.
3: Yeah.
0: Did you have that?
3: Yeah, actually, I did. We did.
0: We like we're doing Project Adventure stuff, and she like the games are like stupid. They were like kindergarten games, but they were fun because it was like now you're in high school doing stuff like this, and you could tell she like was really into it. Which I mean, then my like group, because we got like groups for it. Like, my group wasn't the most into it, but me and my friends made it, like, pretty fun.
3: I'm trying to remember.
0: She did great. She was, like, did ping pong. She had, like, a golden paddle for, like, the ping pong tournament at the end of the year. So I thought it was pretty clever.
3: Wait. Project Adventure, what was that?
0: It's basically just you, for instance, like, if my school did it where each day you had two gym, because we had four classes per day. So for gym, if you'd have two sports per day, I'd say. So one day you could have Project Adventure and badminton, but Project Adventure is like, I don't know, pin bowling, all these like games you would play in elementary school, like I don't know, sharks and minnows.
3: Okay.
0: But you're now in high school, and it's fun because everyone's like actually good at and knows how to move. Yeah, she was into it, and it got us into it, which was fun.
3: Like, I used to be trash in most gym sports, but the moment that the gym unit hit either volleyball, badminton, or because this was new when I was in high school, pickleball, I would go crazy.
0: Oh my god, pickleball. My Miss Mangino, shout out Miss Mangino from East Brunswick. We were playing pickleball or tennis or some nonsense, and she was playing Trippy Red in the background. I was like, Miss Mangino, you like Trippy Red? And she was like, I love Trippy Red. I was like, did not expect that one. She's
3: so
0: like
3: funny.
0: Pretty old.
3: Yeah.
0: But great teacher.
3: Gosh.
0: We did yoga. My school had a lot of like random things. In middle school, we had a lacrosse because it was COVID and they didn't know what to do with the COVID kids during gym.
3: Yeah.
0: But, I mean, it worked out, so.
3: God. I remember playing pickleball. I probably wore the hell out of my ankles. Like, they're actually just falling off the bone at this point.
0: Like, my foot hurts like really bad today. I was driving everywhere.
3: Oh,
0: like
3: just foot straight down?
0: Foot down, and the car I was driving, like, it works, but man, you got to give a little pressure to the gas to get it going. Like, I could, like, it barely gets to 80, like, unless you're like really. So,
3: like, I remember
0: hurt,
3: I had to drive back from DC a couple years ago. It was like, I think it was my spring break freshman year. It's like 3-4 hour drive. My leg hurt for the next 2 days. It was so bad.
0: God,
3: But yeah, this wraps up our first installment of Brain Rot in the Sun at Ooh. Night, guys. Yay! Woohoo!
5: What a
3: yippee!
5: Good time.
3: First summer good episode. This is actually kind of chill. Obviously, not a lot of people here today. Just me and the weekly Wednesday two men. You know, me and Tanner.
5: Calm old
3: two men. But it was fun. It's a nice little conversation.
5: Yeah, I had a good time. I wish I could have came here earlier, but
3: yeah.
5: Got caught.
3: Yeah, good little ISO with the offs, though, so. Yeah, boys' discussion was fun. Actually, I was able to develop a lot more of my own opinions about the finale with that discussion.
5: Yeah, I think talking it out helps.
3: Yeah, I was really looking forward to talking it out with someone because a bunch of my other friends were busy. I was like, I called so many people that watch the show and be like, nah, I can't do it. Sorry, busy night, sorry, man. Oh,
5: man.
3: But yeah, this has been Brain Rot in the Sun. I'm Matthew Robb.
5: Tanner Stein.
3: And we

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1: NBC News Radio, I'm Jim Roop. The Trump administration indicting former Cuban President Raul Castro. Acting Attorney General Todd Blanche saying the indictment stems from a 1996 incident where Cuban fighter jets shot down two planes operated by a group of Miami-based Cuban exiles, killing four. Blanche saying the planes were flying over international waters, and this indictment sends a message.
2: The United States and President Trump does not and will not forget its citizens.
1: The indictment follows months of White House economic and diplomatic pressure on Cuba's communist regime to make significant economic and political reforms. Part of the pressure campaign includes cutting off Cuba's main source of oil from Venezuela, and Trump hinting at, in his words, taking Cuba. Trump said after the indictment was announced that he hopes it creates a domino effect, bringing Havana's communist regime down.
3: This was a very big moment for people that, not only Cuban Americans, but people that came from Cuba that want to go back to Cuba, people that want to see their family in Cuba.
1: He calls Cuba a mess. Big Wednesday on Wall Street. The Dow closed back above 50,000, and the S&P and NASDAQ both snapped a three-day losing skid. This as investors digest minutes from the Federal Reserve meeting. A majority of the central bank's officials could see interest rate hikes down the road if the Iran war continues to impact inflation. A constitutional amendment seeking to ban foreign-born U.S. citizens from serving in Congress has been proposed by Congresswoman Nancy Mace. The South Carolina Republican announcing what she calls the long overdue joint resolution with a post on X, suggesting U.S. officials born in other countries could have split loyalties. It would also stop foreign-born U.S. citizens from becoming federal judges or holding Senate-confirmed positions. Jim Roop, NBC News Radio.
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postponing my suicide indefinitely. There's horseshoes in his pockets and grenades in his spleen. No amount of money could strike him off the calendar. And I haven't cried in 7 years. Slumped in the cafe car, hiding my tears. Good luck, final girl. I hope you get what you deserve. No one's gonna do your job for you. After all, that's not how this thing works. After all, that's not how this thing works. After all, that's not how this thing works. After all,

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0: Hi, it's Olivia Munn with my shelter pets, Frankie and Chance. 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
6: 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I am not, because I am in Los Angeles.

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3: NBC News Radio, I'm Michael Kastner. The Department of Justice is criminally charging Raul Castro, the 94-year-old former president of Cuba and brother of the late dictator Fidel Castro. He's been indicted on charges of murder and conspiracy to kill U.S. citizens for the downing of two planes back in the 1990s. Kate Fisher reports.
4: The indictment, issued in federal district court in Miami, marks an escalation in the Trump administration's pressure campaign against the Cuban government. It also lays the grounds for potential military action to remove him from the country. U.S. Special Operations Forces used an indictment against Nicolas Maduro, the former leader of Venezuela, to capture him in Caracas in January. It comes as the Trump administration has been pressuring the Cuban government to implement political and economic changes, as the country's oil supplies and power plants have been exhausted. Kate Fisher, Washington.
3: Gas experts are predicting the most expensive summer at the pump in years. Gas Buddy has released its summer travel survey for 2026, and it forecasts an average price of $4.80 per gallon from Memorial Day through Labor Day. The fuel savings platform says the price of gas could reach an all-time high if the Strait of Hormuz remains closed for much of the summer. An American doctor who has tested positive for Ebola while working in the Democratic Republic of Congo is now receiving emergency care in Berlin. It's believed Dr. Peter Stafford contracted the virus while operating on an infected patient.
5: 2 days after the announcement of the outbreak was made, Peter began to have some of the nonspecific symptoms that are classic for Ebola: chills, fever, muscle aches, fatigue.
3: That's Dr. Scott Meyer of Surge, a missionary group Stafford was working with. Michael Kastner, NBC News Radio.
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said you let your hair down. You got enough to go around, oh man. Said you let your hair down. 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
3: This is Graham Mabey, bassist extraordinaire. I've played with Shania Twain. But believe me, folks, it can't compare to an evening with Scott Einhorn. 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

0: NBC News Radio, I'm Michael Kastner. The Supreme Court is expected to continue delivering decisions today. The court is about halfway through handing down rulings in about 60 cases heard this term. Cases still awaiting a decision include President Trump's attempt to ban birthright citizenship. An aircraft carrier strike group has arrived in the Caribbean amid tensions between the U.S. and Cuba. More from Mark Mayfield.
1: U.S. Southern Command announced Wednesday the carrier USS Nimitz had entered the region. It comes as the Justice Department has charged former Cuban President Raul Castro with murder over a 1996 incident where Cuban fighter jets shot down two planes operated by a group of Miami-based exiles, killing four. I'm Mark Mayfield.
0: Firefighters in California are continuing to make progress against a wildfire that has charred more than 2,100 acres and has destroyed at least one home in Ventura County, north of Los Angeles. Beth Bile lost her Simi Valley house to the Sandy Fire, but says she has insurance and hopes to rebuild.
2: We've had so much outpouring of love from the neighbors. I'm going to get emotional now. Everybody's been wonderful.
0: Thousands more people remain evacuated from their homes. Hundreds of firefighters are battling the blaze, which spread quickly because of dry conditions and gusty winds. A retired Tennessee police officer is settling a lawsuit after he was jailed for posting a meme about Charlie Kirk. Tammy Trujillo with more.
3: Larry Bussart claimed his freedom of speech was violated when he was jailed over a Facebook post related to the murder of the conservative commentator last September. Authorities say the meme was seen as a threat against a local school. Bussart spent 37 days in jail since he couldn't pay the $2 million bond. The charges were eventually dropped in October and he was released. Bussart will now receive $835,000 from Perry County in exchange for dismissing his complaint.
0: Michael Kastner, NBC News Radio.
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1: Since it was launched in the late 1970s, The Blues Show at WRSU has always been eclectic. 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
3: NBC News Radio, I'm Michael Kastner. A U.S. aircraft carrier has arrived in the Caribbean as tensions rise between the U.S. and Cuba. U.S. Southern Command said Wednesday that the USS Nimitz strike group has entered the region. The U.S. has been applying pressure on Cuba by cutting off the country's main source of oil from Venezuela. And the Department of Justice is criminally charging Raul Castro, the 94-year-old former president of Cuba and brother of the late dictator Fidel Castro. He's been indicted on charges of murder and conspiracy to kill U.S. citizens for the downing of two planes back in the 1990s. Kate Fisher with more.
4: The indictment issued in federal district court in Miami marks an escalation in the Trump administration's pressure campaign against the Cuban government. It also lays the grounds for potential military action to remove him from the country. U.S. Special Operations Forces used an indictment against Nicolas Maduro, the former leader of Venezuela, to capture him in Caracas in January. It comes as the Trump administration has been pressuring the Cuban government to implement political and economic changes, as the country's oil supplies and power plants have been exhausted. Kate Fisher, Washington.
3: The Supreme Court is expected to continue delivering decisions today. More from Tammy Trujillo.
5: The court's about halfway through handing down rulings in some 60 cases heard this term, covering everything from the limits of presidential power to the rights of transgender athletes. Some cases still awaiting a decision include President Trump's attempt to ban birthright citizenship and whether Roundup can be sued for cancer claims over its weed killer. I'm Tammy Trujillo.
3: Fewer Americans than expected found themselves filing requests for first-time unemployment benefits last week. The Labor Department says it received 209,000 initial filings in the week ending May 16th. Michael Kastner, NBC News Radio.
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1: NBC News Radio. I'm Chris Caraccio. President Trump is set to announce major changes to two Biden administration-era EPA rules for refrigerants from the Oval Office. White House officials reportedly say it's related to a push to help lower grocery costs for Americans. The overhaul is expected to make more refrigerants that are used in freezers, refrigerators, and air conditioning units more available for homeowners, grocery stores, and other places of business. Memorial Day travel is forecast to set a new record this year, with AAA projecting that 45 million Americans will venture at least 50 miles from home between today and Monday. NBC's Tom Costello reports those trips are costing more this year.
2: Hopper.com reports domestic airfares are averaging $441 round trip, up 53% from a year ago. While on the roads, regular unleaded averaging $456 nationally, up from $317 last year.
1: However, many air travelers are paying less because they bought their tickets early before the Iran war pushed up fuel prices and airfares. 3.66 million travelers are expected to go by air over this holiday period, while 39.1 million are hitting the roads. AAA says top destinations in the U.S. include Seattle, New York, and Orlando. Rome, Paris, and Vancouver are among the top international destinations. Reports say Iran has started rebuilding its military quicker than anticipated. The Middle Eastern nation began reproducing drones during the ceasefire with the U.S. that started early last month. Iran has started work on replacing missile sites and launchers that were destroyed at the start of the war earlier this year. Days of intense storms are expected to soak Texas and parts of the South as additional rounds of severe weather targets the holiday weekend. More than 33 million Americans are in the bullseye of a mounting flash flood threat as a plume of tropical moisture from the Gulf hangs over this part of the country. And the widespread flood threat covers North and East Texas, as well as Oklahoma, Arkansas, Kansas, and Missouri. I'm Chris Caraccio, NBC News Radio.
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3: NBC News Radio. I'm Chris Caraggio.
4: President Trump is rolling back Biden-era EPA rules in an effort to lower grocery prices. Speaking from the Oval Office today, he said the overhaul will make more refrigerants that are used in freezers, refrigerators, and air conditioning units more available for homeowners, grocery stores, and other places of business.
5: The higher cost threatened thousands of jobs and was passed on in the form of higher prices and higher taxes.
4: Trump said the Biden regulations drove up prices for groceries. He added that the changes will save Americans $2.4 billion each year. The Memorial Day travel period is getting underway and it's expected to set a record this year, according to AAA. Officials project that 45 million Americans will travel at least 50 miles from home between today and Monday, the Memorial Day holiday. Two police officers who were at the U.S. Capitol during the 2021 riot are suing the Trump administration over the recently created anti-weaponization fund. NBC's Ryan Nobles reports the $1.7 billion fund was created as part of a settlement between President Trump and the government.
6: Those receiving money may include January 6 rioters. Trump and his family will not receive any of the money. But as part of the agreement, the DOJ saying the U.S. cannot pursue any ongoing audits into the finances of the president, his businesses, or family members.
4: Former U.S. Capitol Police Officer Harry Dunn and D.C. Police Officer Daniel Hodges filed their lawsuit in federal court yesterday. It calls the fund blindly illegal, contending that it harms the officers by rewarding those who committed violence in the president's name. The teenagers accused of killing three people at a San Diego mosque seem to have been radicalized by online extremism. The two male suspects killed themselves after Monday's attack at the Islamic Center of San Diego. NBC News says they left behind a 75-page document filled with neo-Nazi ideology and hate speech about Muslims, Jewish people, black people, Latino people, women, and the LGBTQ community. I'm Chris Caraggio, NBC News Radio.
7: 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I am not, because I am in Los Angeles.

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Get it down to nothing.

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Welcome back. My name is DJ Sia Mithil, bringing you Identity Crisis every Thursday from 2 to 4 p.m. this summer. And the songs that you just heard were Lucky Again by Lyke Lee and Big Stick by Muna. Actually, I'm also hearing some of these songs in their entirety for the first time as well. And I have to say, these were actually very good songs. These are relatively newer songs, I believe. Yeah, Lucky Again was such a vibe. That's the song that we just played. And I love the instrumentals. I also had kind of, I feel like, older, like 2010s, 2013 kind of nostalgic vibe to it. And Big Stick is, if anyone, you know, has taken a history class or they've taken a U.S. history class, it refers to President Theodore Roosevelt's imperialist adage about speak softly and carry a big stick, which is like saying that the big stick is a metaphor for the devastating power of military industrial complex. And you'll probably hear things about that in the lyrics where she's, you know, criticizing government and the military. Also a very influential song, very powerful. I really enjoyed that. So the next two songs that I'm gonna play are by Malcolm Todd. You know, Malcolm Todd is also an up-and-coming artist. He went viral in 2024 for his roommate's song, I think. I think he went viral on TikTok. But I'm really glad that he's receiving, you know, the recognition that he is now. Like, a lot of his songs are going viral. I think Earrings is also going viral. Yeah, but Malcolm Todd really deserves it. I liked a lot of the songs on his album. Yeah, I really, you know, liked seeing new music, new indie vibes, new indie artists getting recognition. So the next two songs are going to be Earrings by Malcolm Todd and then Sweet Bye by Malcolm Todd.

Welcome back. You just heard Sweet Boy by Malcolm Todd. Song before that was The Only The Good I Keep by Broken Social Science, and the song before that was Earrings by Malcolm Todd. Yeah, like I said before, really enjoying, you know, some of Malcolm Todd's music, especially his Roommates album. I think that's what both these songs are off of, or his Sweet Boy album, not entirely sure, but both of these songs are quite good. The rest of the songs on the album are actually quite good as well. And, you know, this is what happens when you, like, let indie artists kind of flourish. You get new voices, you get new styles. I like how soothing it is, but, like, I also think a new pattern with artists now, like younger artists, upcoming artists, is, you know, like Somber and now Malcolm Todd and, like, a lot of, you know, other artists like Juna, and I just feel like they have, like, a very, like, yearning theme. I guess that's kind of what happens when you introduce the youth to music, is that, you know, they have so many, I would say, you know, they have so many wishes, they have so many dreams, they have so many feelings, so that's what you kind of get to hear through their music. The next song we're gonna hear is Pictures of Herself by Lucky Break, and then I played Youngblood before on my show, but I want to play another song from his newer album. I think it's his Idols album, and it's going to be Lovesick Lullaby by Youngblood.

song you just heard was Lovesick Lullaby by Youngblood, and the song before that was Pictures of Herself by Lucky Break. I really like the guitar in Pictures of Herself, and you know, I'm just like, ever since I heard my first Youngblood song, kind of converted to Youngblood. You know, I've also kind of had a heavy rock phase, so this new album, this song is from his Idols album, and each song is kind of an inspiration from all of his idols. So, you know, this is British rock, so each song is kind of like inspired from a certain like artist that, you know, that was a classic in British rock. For example, like for this song, it was like The Clash, Oasis, Blur in the Streets. That's kind of what this song kind of embodies, like the style, and it's kind of like a nostalgic love letter to British rock. And a lot of, especially this track was divided into two parts. So, this album. So the first part came out in 2025, and then the second part came out in early 2026. And both parts, you know, all of his music kind of, he always inspires from his life, which a lot of musical artists do. They inspire from their life, but you know, he kind of makes a return to his like cultural roots in England with this album, and specifically, you know, this song as well. So a lot of the songs are very good, especially Zombie is quite sentimental, and you know, it's really good use of rock. So he's a very good artist that, you know, it's up and coming and worth supporting. So next I'm gonna play for you now a Spanish song. Actually, it's called Y Si Fuera Ella by Alejandro Sanz, and it's an older song, but the reason I'm playing it for you is because, one, it's great, the, you know, the background, the guitar and like the drums, everything is so good, but the lyrics also are so beautiful. You know, even if it's not like you can't understand what he's saying, it's like you can understand the sentiment. And then I'm gonna play for you actually a Korean cover of the same song, and you can see, like, no matter what the language is, like, music is such a broad spectrum. Like, you can understand the words, you can understand the emotions without understanding the words, like, just from the way these like wonderful artists are portraying the music, the way they're using their voice, the way they're using the instruments. So the first one is Y Si Fuera Ella by Alejandro Sanz, and the second is a cover, and it's Y Si Fuera Ella by Shiny, and it was a cover by one of their lead singers.

So the song that you just heard was "Y Si Fuera Ella" by Shiny, and that's the cover of "Y Si Fuera Ella" by Alejandro Sanz. So the original song first came out in 1997, and then Shiny covered it. So their lead vocal, Kim Jong-hyun, he covered the song, the original song, in Spanish, in Korean, in 2008. So that this came out with their 2008 album. And, you know, it's, even if you can't understand the language, there's no way that, you know, you don't feel something when you hear both of these songs. They're such strong ballads, and you can hear, like, the torment in their voices. And in case you were wondering, Y Si Fuera Ella kind of translates into "And What If It Were Her?" So, you know, it's kind of like a song of regret, and you can hear the torment in their voice. And we also have, like, in the middle, like, that buildup of the violins, the guitar, and the drums, and it's just, it's great. So, yeah, it is, this song is, Y Si Fuera Ella is one of the most iconic Spanish pop ballads, and a lot of it, right, there's themes of lost love, regret, and actually when the artist who covered the song, right, Kim Jong-hyun, when he passed away, unfortunately, Alejandro Sanz actually, you know, wrote a tribute for him because he felt so moved by his cover. If you ever get the chance, you should definitely check out his, you know, performance of this song, the Shiny's performance of this song on YouTube. It's really great. So the next song that I'm going to be playing for you is Caribbean Blue and then Mr. Brightside by The Killers. They're two totally different songs. But yeah, well, let's chat about it once we get back.

song you just heard was Mr. Brightside by The Killers, and the song before that was Caribbean Blue by Enya. Caribbean Blue is, like, when I first heard that song, it's so magical. You literally feel like a mermaid. The name is perfect, Caribbean Blue. Yeah, you feel like you're in, like, the ocean, and you're, like, in some, like, I don't know, in a lagoon or something. It gives very mermaid vibes. And Mr. Brightside, I didn't know this song was this popular. I just randomly found it one day, and I, you know, just listened to it. A lot of the songs that I find, they're from, like, I'll go down, like, a rabbit hole, and then, like, one thing leads to another, and then I have all these songs, and then half the time, some of the songs are just, like, indie artists, but then also some of them are, like, really popular, and, they're, like, pretty old, so, like, people forget, but then they like, used to be popular. Like, Mr. Brightside by The Killers first came out in 2004, but I think they did record a 2002 demo, but officially it was released in 2004 on their Hot Fuzz album, and I was like, this is very similar to a lot of, like, the music at the time. You know, we're hearing a lot of, like, new age punk, I guess, new age rock, but I think why it's so popular is because it kind of perfectly balances, you know, intense emotional vulnerability. That's what's happening with a lot of new rock. That's what I really like about Youngblood as well. Like, it has a lot of emotional vulnerability, but you're balancing it with, like, that catchy high energy rhythm, right? So it's not the same as, like, when you hear a ballad where it's, like, slow and you, like, you get, okay, this is something serious. It's, like, an emotional thing to process. But both, like, a lot of, like, new artists, what they're doing is, like, you know, they have very catchy high rhythm tune going on, or even, like, I don't know, just something engaging, and then they have, like, this nice message, so I guess it's easier to digest for a newer audience. But yeah, I think it was very nice. The next two songs are gonna be Young Hearts Run Free by Candy Staten, and I think this is a little different from what we've been listening to. And then the next song is actually a Korean song, and it's called The Beetle on Vinyl, I think. That's what it translates to. The title's in Korean, but I'm translating for you. And it's Beetle on Vinyl by Insuni. And actually, I thought this song was new because of the style. It sounds so new. I guess this just goes to show that either this artist is ahead of their time, or, you know, this or, like, we're just bringing back a lot of styles, we're, like, doing a lot of sampling. But yeah, and this is, so it's Beetle on Vinyl by Insuni, and it's from her, I think, A Girl Named Elena album, that's also translated. But this album is from 1987, so that kind of goes to show, like, it sounds very modern, it sounds very unique. But yeah, I'm gonna let it play, and we'll talk about it when we get back.

0: Song you just heard was Beetle on Vinyl by Insuni, and the song before that was Young Hearts Run Free by Candy Stanton. Yeah, so you could see they really knew what they were doing back then. Young Hearts Run Free is very disco vibe, which makes sense because it came out in 1976. I don't know if you were boogieing, but I definitely was, definitely jamming out. And Beetle on Vinyl by Insuni, you can see why I thought it was, you know, very unexpected. It's a very modern vibe, but at the same time, I'm like expecting this song to be playing during like a crime scene in a movie. Like, you know, like those transition songs when like something big is about to happen in a movie. It's very suspicious, very dramatic. She plays with her voice really well, and this song came out in I think 1986, so that kind of makes sense, you know, with the vibe. But it's very, I love the way she plays with her voice in the middle where she like kind of fades out and then she comes back again, and she really uses it as like a tool. And the instruments are great too, like, you know, like the dramatic instrument, especially the intro. The intro is great, where it's like she starts out with the guitar and then she starts singing, and you know, she really uses it as a tool to like progress the song. It feels like you're there, you're in a story, there's a scene, something is happening. So I really, you know, love these songs. But we will be back to you after a short break. Stay tuned and keep listening. I'll be back to you in a few minutes.
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Okay.

song you just heard was Mateo by Mia Doi Todd, and the song before that was Sick of Love by Likely. Yeah, I think I also played a Likely song before, and it was pretty good. You know, really like these newer artists. Mia Doi Todd is, you know, she's experimenting with multiple languages. She does that in a lot of her discography. She works with English, French, Portuguese, Spanish. Yeah, so it works really well with her songs. I like some of her other songs too, that I'll play some for you later and today as well. But anyways, to those who are just joining us, welcome back. My name is DJ CM Mithol. I'm bringing you Identity Crisis every Thursday from 2 to 4 p.m. You're listening on WRSU FM New Brunswick. And now I'm going to play some other songs for you. So I really like Jessie's Girl. It is a classic, and yeah, I think it's become a meme at this point, but Jessie's Girl by Rick Springfield is a pretty nice song. And then I'm going to actually delve on to, even though like both of them are rock, this other song is the first time I'm going to be playing an actually a Hindi song on the radio, and it's going to be Sun Raha Hai, and it's by Ankit Tiwari and Sandeep Nath. And the reason that I really wanted to play this song is I think it has some phenomenal guitar that I think everyone deserves to hear. It's a great like car jam out song, so I think that, you know, y'all are gonna enjoy it. So gonna get started on that.

song you just heard was Sundarhahit by Ankit Tiwari and Sandeep Nath, and the song before that was Jesse's Girl by Rick Springfield. Both of these songs have a great, very powerful bass line, very powerful, you know, guitar going on. I love the second song, Sundarhahit, so much. Because, you know, first of all, it's a great song to jam out in the car. But second of all, it's the guitar is so powerful. Like, it's just amazing to listen to. Kind of just, you know, transcends, like, it's just being. Like, you're just sitting there and you're listening to this and you're like, oh my God. It's amazing. I love this song. I love the guitar. I love the voice. You know, it's so powerful. And I love the way that they try to take in rock and imitate classical Indian instruments as well with, like, this great fusion. It's great. You know, it really works for the song. Now we're going to switch over to country, actually. And this is, like, one of my favorite country songs. It's called Need You Now by Lady A, and I'm sure a lot of people have heard the song. And Jolene by Dolly Parton. I love Dolly. This is one of my favorite songs from her. So let's get into it.

song you just heard was Jolene by Dolly Parton, and the song before that was Need You Now by Lady A. I had a pretty big country phase last summer. It was pretty fun. There's a lot more where that came from, a lot more country songs that I can play for you. But, you know, these are some of my favorites. I played Jolene for my song, for my friend in the car, and, you know, he was very concerned. He's like, what is Jolene doing to this girl? Like, why is she acting like this? You know, but there are many renditions of the song where, like, they reverse the lyrics and, like, they, like, respond to it. So some of them are, like, where, you know, in this case, I guess the main character is Dolly. And Dolly, you know, it's just the opposite. She's like, you know, like, you can't take him. Like, it's more powerful. Like, instead of saying, like, please don't take him, she's like, you know, like, I'll fight you. And then there is also recently a cover came out. Well, it's like a cross-generational kind of continuation of the song called Son of Jolene, where this also went viral. But so it's by Bells, and she actually got Dolly Parton to, you know, do the song with her. So it's out now. It's been out, I think. But yeah, that was like highly anticipated, and that was kind of just like a response. I guess Jolene's son is responding to Dolly in this case. Yeah, both really fun songs. Need You Now had a crazy guitar at the end. Jolene is just like, it's such a, like, a, you know, like a 1-2-3 kind of rhythm. It's very, I would say, it's very catchy, and like, it's very easy to stay in the song. I think it's, you know, a very perfect song, I guess, for the situation, because I guess she's freaking out. So the next two songs are gonna be some newer stuff. I played both Muna and Mia Doi Todd for you, but these are gonna be some other songs that I really like from them, and we're gonna listen to them together. So next I'm gonna play Girls Girl by Muna, and then Pink Sunglasses by Mia Doi Todd.

song you just heard was Pink Sunglasses by Mia Doi Todd, and the song before that was Girls Girl by Muna. Again, really great artists. I kind of like their songs that, new indie artists, pretty great. Pink Sunglasses was a cute retro vibe, you know, even like in her lyrics, she was talking about like Reagan and like red lipstick, and it's a cute summer song, throwback, you know, retro. It was nice. So now I'm actually going to play for you some indie Hindi music. I really got into like indie Hindi too late. I think I got into it like freshman year of college, so like 2 years ago. But you know, better late than never. I think it provides a very good like breath of fresh air and contrast to what you normally see in like mainstream songs. You know, it's like that with every culture, every like language. It's, you get to see more experimental music. So I really like some of these songs, and I'm going to play some for you. The first one is called Satke by Ashir Wajahath Nayal.

and then Nehal Nasim. And the second song is Akia by Mithraz, and Mithraz is like a duo, so there's two artists within that. So I'll play that for you now.

0: song you just heard was Akia by Mithraz, and the song before that was Sathke by Shir Wajahat Nayal and Nahil Naseem. These are some great, I would say, great Indian, it's kind of confusing, Indian pop and R&B, especially Akia. It's very relaxing. It's very nice to listen to. It's a lot of R&B. There's electronic, obviously, you know, the beat is behind it is electronic. It's very nice to listen to both of these songs, and I think, you know, anyone trying to span their genres a little bit can try different things out, especially with like different languages and different cultures. They already have like different instruments and different vibes going on already in their own traditional music, and then sometimes, you know, when you bring, like, you do this kind of fusion with other cultures and you also bring it a more modernized vibe, it works really well. Okay, so the next few songs I'm going to play for you are actually some of, you know, some older K-pop that I really like. And the first one is Genie by Girls' Generation. This is like very early 2000s pop, K-pop, but it's like, it's very like hyper girl group, like it's cute. I like it. It's fun. A lot of their other songs in this album are also fun. This is from their O album. It's their second album. It's fun. And then I've played Lee Hyori before. I played, I think, 10 Minutes and Hey Girl. But now I'm going to be playing Eve Sleeping in Paradise. And her album is like perfect hip-hop. It's so good. And then I'm going to play Some. And this is by Soyu, Jungkook, and Lil Boy. And this is also some great, like, K-R&B. K-R&B is, like, on top. It's so good.
1: Okay.

0: song you just heard was Some by Soyu, Jungjigo, and Lil Boy. Song before that was Eve, Sleeping in Paradise by Lee Hyori. And the song before that was Genie by Girls' Generation. These are some of like my older favorite K-pop songs. A lot of it is also K-R&B. Eve, Sleeping in Paradise, I think it's very much hip-hop. You know, you got the rap, got the beats going. But yeah, I really hope that, you know, you enjoyed listening in today. My name is DJ Siamethal, bringing you Identity Crisis every Thursday from 2 to 4 p.m. this summer. And I hope you have fun and stay cool. I'll see you next week. 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We'll be back to you after a short break.
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8: Memorial Day weekend travel is expected to set a record as people start heading to their destinations today. AAA projects about 45 million Americans traveling at least 50 miles from home. The vast majority, about 38.1 million, are expected to drive, while 3.66 million will fly. Top destinations include Seattle, New York, and Orlando domestically, with Rome, Paris, and Vancouver leading international travel. President Trump says the U.S. will prevent Iran from obtaining a nuclear weapon, warning of very drastic action if needed. He also said the U.S. has full control of the Strait of Hormuz and that a blockade there has been 100% effective. Trump added that Iran will not be able to keep its enriched uranium amid ongoing tensions over its nuclear program. Texas Attorney General Ken Paxton says he's dropping negative ads in his run for Senate. His opponent, Senator John Cornyn, is keeping the course.
9: We're not going to quit telling the truth about his record.
8: He said at a rally in Houston that he's more electable than Paxton, whom he called is a drag on the ticket. He pointed out the attorney general was sued by his former top deputies who reported their boss's corruption to the FBI. The Biden administration's Justice Department declined to prosecute. There was a $6 million judgment paid to the whistleblowers by taxpayers following a lawsuit. Voters will decide between Paxton and Cornyn in their primary runoff on May 26th. President Trump has called off an executive order signing ceremony concerning AI.
10: I didn't like certain aspects of it. I postponed it.
8: With several AI industry executives gathered in the Oval Office today, Trump told reporters he feared the order would hinder the lead the U.S. has over China and the rest of the world in artificial intelligence. Specifically, the order would require AI companies to submit their new models to the federal government for an up to 90-day review before they're released to the public. Trump said he was concerned that the executive order could have been a blocker to AI growth in the U.S. I'm Chris Caraccio, NBC News Radio.
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3: NBC News Radio, I'm Chris Caraggio. Memorial Day travel is forecast to set a new record this year, with AAA projecting that 45 million Americans will venture at least 50 miles from home between today and Monday. NBC's Tom Costello reports those trips are costing more this year.
4: Hopper.com reports domestic airfares are averaging $441 round trip, up 53% from a year ago. While on the roads, regular unleaded averaging $456 nationally, up from $317 last year.
3: However, many air travelers are paying less because they bought their tickets early, before the Iran war pushed up fuel prices and airfares. 3.66 million travelers are expected to go by air over this holiday period, while 39.1 million are hitting the roads. AAA says top destinations in the U.S. include Seattle, New York, and Orlando. Wall Street is closing with stocks higher. The Dow Jones Industrial Average closed at a record high. It comes as investors are keeping an eye on the Middle East with hopes that a deal can be reached between the U.S. and Iran to end the conflict. At the closing bell, the Dow gained 276 points to 50,285. The S&P 500 rose by 12 points, and the Nasdaq gained 22 points. Reports say Iran has started rebuilding its military quicker than anticipated. The Middle Eastern nation began reproducing drones during the ceasefire with the U.S. that started early last month. Iran has started work on replacing missile sites and launchers that were destroyed at the start of the war earlier this year. Days of intense storms are expected to soak Texas and parts of the South as additional rounds of severe weather targets the holiday weekend. More than 33 million Americans are in the bullseye of a mounting flash flood threat as a plume of tropical moisture from the Gulf hangs over this part of the country. As multiple storm systems move over the region, rain totals will continue to rise, and the widespread flood threat covers North and East Texas, as well as Oklahoma, Arkansas, Kansas, and Missouri. I'm Chris Caraggio, NBC News Radio.
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15: Hello, New Brunswick, and welcome to this week's edition of Nightbeat, the official broadcast news show here at Rutgers University. Yes, it's the summer, and no, I don't care, because we're live every Thursday from 5 to 6 p.m. on your commute, and that doesn't change. As always, I'm your host, Mariam Alihi. I'm still not sure what I'm going to be doing for the future. I just finished my time as the assistant news director here at WRSU, moving on to greener pastures as the promotions director. So if you're chronically online, you've probably seen my online coverage on our social media pages about graduation. For now, the spring 2026 semester of the graduating class of 2026 has elapsed, and honestly, congrats to all the grads, congrats to all the people who have gone through the hallowed halls of Rutgers University and up in the ivory towers of WRSU and made a difference. And can't wait to see what you guys are going to be doing in your futures. For now, I'm hosting the show, so yay me. But yeah, it was pretty cool, honestly, seeing commencement happen. Mikey Sherrill got her honorary doctorate, as is tradition for the incoming New Jersey governor to obtain from Rutgers University. So that was cool. Christopher Marcus, a Rutgers alum and a Marvel screenwriter, gave the keynote speech, which was really cool. President William F. Tate IV gave his first commencement speech at Rutgers, so that was pretty cool. And yeah, pretty fun. We had pretty much our very few New Brunswick residents over the summer give the call for you guys at commencement. Our incoming GM, Tony Palumbo, our current news director, Rahil Chatterjee, and our incoming music director, Lena Taylor. And going off of what Lena Taylor loves to talk about, she loves to talk about the summer, and so do I. We both love going out in the sun, having some fun in the 80-degree weather we've been having for the past couple days. Frankly, for me, it's been quite muggy, and I don't think my AC was working properly. I had to drive out with the windows down for a lot of this time. Until yesterday in the evening, we had a crazy thunderstorm. Oh my god, I don't know about you guys, but around my house in Princeton, New Jersey, the trees were swinging every which way. The wind was making them go every which way. It was kind of wild out there, but it is what it is. But then as the wind was basically like carrying everything away in front of my eyes, the rain was coming, the thunder was coming, there was lightning at night. Oh god, it was crazy. Oh, and then the power went out from my house. That was also fun. My sister knows this as well. We gotta break out the candles at some point. And even today, when I went to the doctor, I may or may not have forgotten to take an umbrella with me, so I'm paying the price for that. But it's okay. We have so much to get into for this show, and I don't want you guys to miss a moment. I'll talk a little bit more about the weather later, but here's the thing. While I'm hosting the show by myself this summer, I think we all know I can't do this alone. So for the Nightbeat Summer Edition, the plan is for every episode to bring an expert in their field to come on the show and chat with me about something that matters to them. So this week, I brought in my best friend since kindergarten to discuss her experiences living in the nation's capital as a college student for the past 3 years, and she's going to talk a little bit about how the national headlines have had real impacts on the DC college experience. So, why don't you go ahead and introduce yourself?
10: Hi, my name is Trisha. I'm a political science major at the George Washington University, and I'm excited to be on here.
15: So, we've had you on previously, back in March, I believe, during your spring break, around the same time the current U.S. war with Iran was just starting. So I know we definitely had a lot of discussions as to what has been happening in the nation's capital during the Biden administration and then the transition to the Trump administration and how the George Washington University's administration has responded to political events both on the national and international scale. So this interview is basically going to be a follow-up to that and just kind of walk us through what has been happening in DC and specifically in your university campus since March of 2026.
10: Well, yes, I feel like definitely one of the most significant events that happened was the shooting at the event where there was attempted shoot at Donald Trump, which was definitely very apparent because whatever person did get injured, which Trump didn't, but whatever person got injured got sent to the GW hospital, which is literally the hospital on my campus. And the buses that go from my campus to our other campus called the Mount Vernon campus, that road near the hospital was completely blocked. And I know people trying to get on the other campus, their buses had to take a specific different way because a lot of roads and a lot of police cars were on our campus that day. It was like a huge alert. So that was definitely something of a lot of attempted attacks. Not a lot of attempted, that was a specific attempted attack that seemed to happen. That was definitely a pretty major event. But lately we've just been having a lot of protests for obviously Iran. A lot of like pro-Iran protests have been like happening on our campus, off campus, all very like safe, peaceful protests. And that's been like amazing to see. We obviously also have a lot of anti-ICE protests, which have also been pretty great to see. Definitely just a lot of like active engagement happening, but also with stuff with the Israel-Palestine conflict. We did have a day called Israel Fest where they used their camel as a mascot in our Kogan Plaza, which is basically like the center of our campus. And that was basically just a representative day for Israel, which not a lot of people in our campus definitely support did or like went to, but so I guess some people did. And I would say one more event that happened was Turning Point had an event on Foggy Bottom, which wasn't connected to GW, which is Turning Point Foggy Bottom, and invited Erica Kirk along with a guest. And people who were supporters of Turning Point attended that. And I believe Erica Kirk talked about her points and her values and what she believes in. And that's been everything. Quite a lot has happened in 2 months.
16: I cannot even imagine what it's like to be a student during that tumultuous sequence of events. So I guess we could just like kind of go through these like one at a time. When you're talking about the Trump attack, I'm assuming you're talking about the White House Correspondents' Dinner?
10: Correct.
16: All right. But the White House Correspondents' Dinner, that was...
10: like the last weekend of April.
16: Yeah, the last weekend of April. So what is the vibe of like the Correspondents' Dinner for GW students in general? Just to start us off.
10: The vibe of Correspondents' Dinner?
16: Yeah. So this one was obviously on April 25th, as you said, the last weekend of April. But usually do you have like GW students trying to get like, you know, a media internship and trying to like go to the event themselves? Are they like actively watching it on like a big screen the same way, let's say,
10: a big high school watch sports? I wouldn't say like people try to go in person as much considering like the safetiness of everything, but people are definitely very politically active and definitely were watching it online. And that's why when it happened, and mind you, on our phone, we got an alert saying road closures on our near our GW hospital. And we all knew why, because we're all so close to it. That was like the news goes like that because we're right there in D.C. So I would say it was definitely like everybody watched in the news spread like wildfire.
16: What was the general atmosphere of GW during that time? Were group chats just like firing off?
10: The general atmosphere definitely was just like group chats firing. Like, did you hear? Like, definitely just like just a lot of shock and a lot of confusion of what at first was happening about who was hurt, who was shot, what exactly happened in the sequence of events and why the GW hospital was blocked off. And mind you, it was blocked off the entire night. So it was definitely just like chaotic, which has happened like multiple times being in DC, and I think something that us as students have adjusted to, but this was definitely very different because this was kind of directly in the Correspondents' Dinner, and that hasn't happened before.
16: How did administration respond to this happening?
10: So administration responded to this happening by immediately rushing Trump, rushing the people affected. They rushed them all to the hospital, and I believe some people were injured, but everybody survived. I don't believe anybody was killed, but you can fact check me on that. They basically just took action right away, and it was, I guess they're trying to make security. I mean, there's always obviously a lot of police on our campus all the time, but I guess the security has been heightened even more since then.
16: Yeah, it looks like there were no casualties that night, but except for the suspected shooter. Post that event, were people... Like, what was the general atmosphere of going to the White House before this incident versus what happened after this incident?
10: I would say before, like, people would definitely visit around the monuments more. I mean, it's a very big culture to go to the monuments, and we call it monumenting. Like, we go at night, we go visit. But I really do feel like ever since, and this is obviously after this happened, less people were visiting the White House, but ever since the Trump administration has taken office, the amount of people visiting the White House have heavily decreased. But after this event, it's definitely decreased even more. And on top of that, it was very close to our final season, so not a lot of people were traveling to the White House. But on top of that, it's also people weren't traveling safety-wise as well.
16: And also you have families like coming in and probably helping like their kids move out of their homes and such.
10: Correct.
16: Speaking of police presence on the roads due to political situations, I remember I visited you back in early April, I believe. And when I was there, I remember trying to drive through like downtown DC and I remember seeing all these traffic cops everywhere. It was around rush hour, so I didn't really think anything of it. My parents just assumed it was just rush hour and like traffic cops were just there for that. But then when I went to visit you and we were trying to like parallel park along like alongside your dorm, I won't dox you, but I don't think you live there anymore, so I guess it's fine. When I was trying to parallel park alongside your dorm, it was just rows upon rows of police cars all along the side of the road, all along the side of the streets, on both sides of that street, and it seemed like there's just very little leeway to get in or out of that road. And I was left thinking, well, I remember Trisha mentioning that there was more police presence overall since the Trump administration took over, but I didn't think it would be this much. And then you came out and told me, well, actually, no, there is a Turning Point USA event on the other side of my, on the other side of the street, on the other side of my dorm. And I was like, okay, I wonder who's there. And it turns out it was Erica Kirk being a guest speaker there and hosted by White House Press Secretary Caroline Leavitt.
10: This is correct. Yeah. And that's why the police presence was so apparent. They were just making sure that everybody could get in and get out. And that event had definitely a presence of their supporters. So I think it was a lot of helping the cars park. Parking is a huge thing because parking is very difficult in DC. Not everybody. People are trying to find garages. People are trying to parallel park, but not everybody's the best parallel parking in DC. So then definitely a lot of that. And also obviously safety-wise of, you know, like, they know that specific type of demographic has been in danger lately, and I think that also definitely impacts the amount of police that we had. Or genuinely, when any political figure is doing a speaking event, there's always a huge police presence. So we were all very shocked. I feel like hearing about the event was very shocking, considering that this event leans very right conservative, but GW leans very liberal. So it was definitely, for the students, was definitely a shock. But I know for the people who were attending the event, it was something that they were looking forward to. So,
16: what was confusing to me was you said that this Turning Point USA chapter wasn't affiliated with GW. And yet It still seemed, from what I could see, the event was visibly happening either right next to or on GW campus grounds.
10: But the thing is, so the event is called Turning Point Foggy Bottom. Like, it's Foggy Bottom's event, and they used GW's campus as, like, their place to put their event when it's not affiliated with GW. But I think in their mind, it was, like, GW's Foggy Bottom, so we can use their campus. And that was where the issues were aligning, I think.
16: I see. Was there just, like, a general disruption in classes that day?
10: I would say, like, I think trying to get to class, there were some disruptions of, like, some people were late to class or people had to walk around class. I think people still attended their classes. I don't think there's disruptions in terms of that. I think it was more of, like, the location of getting to class.
16: I decided to look more at how different student organizations host, like, larger events, such as what's been going on with Israel Weeks and Israel Fest across the entire country. We can kind of try and figure out how Israel Week at Rutgers relates to what the Israel event was on your side. I believe you guys don't have a student supporting Israel chapter that's a designated student organization on campus, but you have student organizations that support like recognizing the state of Israel and having like a festival surrounding it. So can you kind of just like walk us through how that event was going on?
10: Yeah, so I would explain it. It was like a full day event. And it was in the center of our campus, which is called the Kogan Plaza. The Kogan Plaza is the center, and on the right is our library. On the left is, like, it's a place where people study, and the left is, like, the building where the class is. Like, very central part of our campus. And they have a camel represent the be a representative figure of Israel, and it is known as the Israel Fast. And I believe that they were having people try to donate for it and having people like be representatives of it. And the way that it worked was everybody who supported attended the event and kind of were just there to like, I know there was definitely some Israel flags being held up. They're definitely just like for them, they wanted to learn more about Israel's side of the conflict is how I would describe it. But for us, like I, from what you've told me, Rutgers had a specific week for it. For us at GW, it was specifically just that day, and which was our Israel Fest.
16: Yeah, so I'm looking here. It looks like while you don't specifically have an SSI chapter, it seems you have a GW for Israel student organization or club. And interesting thing is, Israel Fest happened 2 days after the White House Correspondents' Dinner.
10: It did. Yeah. It was last week of April, which I think was Israel, your guys' Israel week, too.
16: Yes. I believe it was the... Actually, it was the week before. That was our Israel week.
10: Oh, all right. Yeah. I think it was after that, yeah.
16: Yeah. You have your own student newspaper, the GW Hatchet. Looks like there was an attack at Israel Fest as well. Individuals dropped vials of an unknown substance at Israel Fest last week, leaving at least one student injured, according to a university press release. The article goes on to talk about, like, the tensions between, like, the pro-Israel groups on campus and the pro, like, Palestine or pro-Gaza groups on campus, and how you mentioned there were protests, like, in support of, like, the Palestinian people. There were also, obviously, donations in support of the Israeli people. You also mentioned, like, you know, the anti-ICE protests. I was wondering if you could, like, go more into detail on the different kinds of protests you saw, and while they were peaceful, how did GWPD, Washington, D.C.'s PD, like, how did they all, like, kind of get involved?
10: Well, yes, totally. I would say, like, all the protests that I've seen have been very peaceful. They all walk on the street with signs, and they're all cheering. It's very beautiful to watch. I think the way that GWPD handles it is they word it in a very specific way. They try to word in very PC by calling it First Amendment activity, which is like their way of saying it, I guess. But the way that they do it is there hasn't been any violence, thank God, or there hasn't been anything very intense, but it's very much of, they're very cautious, and there is a huge police presence, and they're very focused on what they are doing and just kind of watching them and kind of keeping on guard if something gets violent, if something happens, that they are there. But they really do not disrupt the protests that are peaceful at all, and they kind of let them happen on campus. And I think they definitely encourage off-campus protests, but they don't try to stop the on-campus protests. And in terms of tensions, I believe like the protests that happened with Israel and the protests that happened in Palestine, it's more they just like very much stay in opposite sides of the end. They make sure not to overlap with each other. They just don't interact, and they very much just like keep to themselves instead of like direct conflict. I would say the more conflict that we have, it's GW Republicans and GW Democrats. I think that's where they definitely align. That's definitely where there's some conflict of. They definitely will send hateful comments to each other's Instagram posts, or like will bash on each other's events. Or I guess a recent conflict is with this Israel Fest that's there, a student tried to attack. Like there are intense conflict when it does happen, but for the most part, they both have their separate events and stay on very opposite sides of the spectrum and keep to themselves.
16: So while you mentioned like the difference between like the political organizations, how about with the apolitical organizations such as theater, for example, or choir and such? Like, is that kind of like the way for a lot of these like people from different political viewpoints to kind of come together? And do they acknowledge their political differences, or do they just not bring it up?
10: I definitely do not think it is a way that they bring it together. I think with the demographic we have at GW, people in theater and choir all tend to fall very liberal. So everybody in that field all genuinely has the same political beliefs. And if there's somebody who falls a little bit too opposite to the point where it doesn't match their personal values, that creates conflict within the organization, especially if that person tries to put their values onto another person in like way that's in a way that's hurtful, because theater and choir have such a huge demographic of the LGBTQ plus population and such a huge demographic of people of color. So it tends to fall very liberal. And if they feel like that there are people that are hindering that or making them feel unsafe, then that definitely creates issues. So I would say overall GW definitely, I just think things being apolitical or not political at GW, it does not exist, which is crazy for like a college, but like with GW, it is very much like you have to be aware of what's going on because you live there and you're around it 24/7, and our institution is so built on political science and international politics and business. And even if you're not in that field, you still will hear about it from people you're friends with or from professors or just the everyday current world we are living in.
16: Probably helps to be in the heart of political affairs for not only like nationally, but internationally as well, as we're seeing like, you know, the international conflicts in the Middle East build up and having China and India and a lot of other countries involved. How have people like within GW felt about the whole like Iran war escalation?
10: They definitely all, we all feel very worried about Iran, and we're all worried about like the people in Iran, and we all think that like everything that happened is very unjust, and we're all very worried about like the, our current future, especially with the current war. It's definitely something we're all trying to fight for. That's why all these protests are happening for Iran, and we're all trying to donate for it. I think everybody just feels a little bit tense with the current conflicts that are happening, but we're all just trying to like stay strong.
16: Yeah, I was also especially wondering because I saw how, for example, Gen Z Democrats and Gen Z Republicans, for example, they seem to hate the state of Israel for different reasons. And I was wondering how, if that was the case at GW, even not just for Israel, for example, but if they found like common ground in other things, such as how they felt about Iran or how they felt about the healthcare situation going on or that kind of stuff.
10: I would say there definitely is more of a common ground with Iran. I think with the conflict like Palestine and Israel, it definitely is very split because we have such a huge demographic of different populations. So and also what our president definitely, our president is Jewish and she falls more pro-Israel. So it's difficult to do more pro-Palestine stuff on campus because it doesn't directly align with our president. So I think that would go either way, but I feel like with Iran, that we definitely have more of a common ground of like it's a human right to not intervene war unconstitutionally, which is what happened with this conflict. I feel, especially with everybody leaning so liberal.
16: All right. Even with the Republicans, for example, did they come at it from a more like America first perspective, or what was going on with them?
10: Oh yes, I would say that for them, it's like very different, as in like the Democrats see it from more of like a human rights perspective, I believe, and then the Republicans see it from a more America first perspective of our country wouldn't incite World War III out of them. Yeah, that's how I feel like they see it.
16: All right. Also, the whole like tax dollars going to some. Seemingly in the ether, probably, right?
10: Yeah.
16: Right. I think all in all, I can see that there is, like, a high level of, like, you know, political awareness of what's going on and, like, the awareness of, like, you know, civic activity, no matter, like, what side you're on. It means a lot. And I remember one of the questions I asked you was, from our previous interview, was, do you think that GW is any closer to becoming a sanctuary campus, or do you think the freedom of speech and the rights you have in the First Amendment, do you think that would still be protected in the long run based on what you have seen in the past couple months?
10: I think what I mean is more of like it's very dependent on like what our president supports. For example, when we were having pro-Palestine protests, especially 2023-2024 year, and our president wasn't very supportive of that. They basically, like, people who tried to stay overnight were getting suspended, people who tried to stay overnight were getting kicked out, were getting tased, which was happening in lots of universities. That is an example of, yes, like, they definitely tried to suppress protests. But for example, I think our president does not support the current Trump administration happening. So when it's anti-MAGA protests, or when it's more pro-Iran protests, or when it's more protests like that, that is something that flies more on our campus because that's something that aligns with our president's values, and which is why it's been okay with that. But for example, something like Israel Fest is very supported on our campus because that's something that our GW administration really like supports. So I really think like the line is drawn, or for example, with anti-ICE as well, like that is something that is okay on our campus too. I think it really, the line is really drawn depending on the topic and depending on what our administration allows our students to say. And definitely some of that does hinder our freedom of speech in that sense of we can't say everything. It's all dependent on like our administration. But our students are also, what I mean is like our students are so politically aware, I don't think they're going to let what our administration says stop them. They're going to protest no matter like what happens.
16: How often have you seen or heard about the GW president and the DC president, Donald Trump, kind of go head to head with each other?
10: Our president does not agree with most values that Donald Trump has, except for when it's international issues that has to do with Israel-Palestine conflict.
16: What do you see the future of the DC college experience being?
10: I definitely think it can change a lot if midterms end up being very blue and we are able to flip the Senate and we flip the House. I think the era of DC will change. I think right now DC has felt very tense and the air in DC has changed since the Trump administration has joined from Biden. But I really think when things flip, because right now we've been having a blue wave in everything. For example, in Pennsylvania, they just won blue recently in their Congress, right, in their race for Congress. So I think that
16: you got two Democratic socialists from Philly and Pittsburgh.
10: There you go. And they won because everybody was pushing. And you've never seen people pushing this hard for races that are in the main election. I mean, you know what I'm saying? It's like changed so much. So I really think like the way that's changing is people are going to be a lot more politically aware about voting in elections, but especially they're going to be pushing so hard for midterms. And if things flip, I feel like the environment will change. I think the job market will change. I think it may be a little bit more easier for younger people to be able to access jobs. And I think the second the Trump administration leaves, and if like whatever the next president is, red or blue, it will change the environment of DC. Of people, I think, will feel more safe in DC after this. And I think more people will be visiting DC again after the Trump administration is gone.
16: Yeah. So do you think your fellow students at GW have been feeling, what is their feeling after coming out of this past semester? How have they just been feeling about like coming back to DC for their next year at GW?
10: Or totally.
16: How have they been feeling? What's the air?
10: I think the vibe is people are excited to see their friends and excited to be in college and love DC, the city itself. But it's almost like the news has been so much to consume. It's hard to consume so much of it. And being in person in it, we kind of just separate the politics and news of it and separate being in DC at this point, because it's a lot mentally to have to handle both. But obviously we still are very politically aware. So I think it's people are excited for DC and for college, but I don't think people are as excited to have to be thrown into this political environment that's so intense all the time.
16: Well, one, I promise this is like the last two questions. I'm sorry.
10: You're fine.
16: I know you have jury duty to get to, so don't worry. But I was going to ask, since May is Mental Health Awareness Month, woot woot.
10: Yes.
16: And we've just been talking about like what like the air of DC has been and how that's kind of, you know, it can be really nerve-wracking for people. And it's really hard to separate the politics from your personal life and trying to like not let it change who you are for the worse, right?
10: For
16: like,
10: sure.
16: Like not let it get to you. I have to ask, as someone who has been living in the heart of DC for 3 years and who goes to a very politically minded school, how do you kind of separate the intensity of politics from the hopeful joy and whimsy of your personal life?
10: Yeah, of course. I really think like it was very hard at first in 2024, it was very hard. And that in the beginning, because it was something we weren't used to having to do. So at first it was very much like we wanted to consume all the news because we wanted to be aware. But as the years go on, it's something you eventually adjust and get used to, and you learn that you can't consume it. I think the biggest thing is do not consume so much news all at once, because it will take a toll on you mentally. You have to consume it bit by bit. So you can still be politically aware, but it's how you, it's the way you consume it that will make you feel mentally okay. And the way to separate is definitely, I feel like people are very invested in their hobbies that aren't political. I think when you go to a school this political, like, at least for me, I have theater, and that's like obviously my outlet that I feel like, and I have a lot of friends in theater, and we're all very politically aware, but we have that as our outlet. I think it's very important to have a non-political hobby in GW. That is absolutely an amazing way to have that separate from the politics of like GW, of course. And I think obviously college itself is so busy. You're so busy with classes, you're so busy with your friends, and you're so busy with your hobbies. I think like doing that is, I think that definitely is very helpful to separate your mind. But it's also just like the way you balance it. I think the way you balance your time keeping, you know, you balance your time being politically aware, and then balance your time as you yourself, a college student going to GW in Washington, D.C.
16: That is honestly pretty helpful advice. And finally, what is your message to your fellow students at Washington, D.C., and what would that message also be for the world and for college students all over this world?
10: Honestly, D.C. is a beautiful city. I've learned to, like, fall in love with it over the years. I think this is the most, like, this is the most I've actually missed being in D.C. than I've ever felt in all 3 years here. Like, it's a beautiful city. Like, please take advantage of it. I know it feels really, really scary, but there is so much beauty in D.C. that there still is, and we can't let the current administration, which feels so scary, we can't let that take away from us, and we can't let us take away how rich and beautiful and clean and how, like, how much there is to explore in the city. So, like, don't be afraid to take advantage of how much the city has to offer, especially all the incredible opportunities you can get.
16: Thank you again for coming on. Really, really appreciated you coming here during your very, very busy schedule. I know you got jury duty to worry about. I know you got canvassing to worry about. Definitely, I would love to have you on the show more often. So you're welcome back anytime you want.
10: Thank you so much for having me on the show. On the other side of this break, Miriam will tell you the latest stories from Rutgers and beyond. See you on the other side.
16: Woo!

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Welcome back, New Brunswick, to Nightbeat, a.k.a. WRCU's only and official news magazine show here at Rutgers University. We just came off of an amazing interview and conversation with my best friend in the whole wide world, Trisha Sarma, and she had a lot to offer about the DC college experience. And based on the news that's been coming out lately, by the time she graduates from DC's college experience, her college town might look just a little bit different. President Donald Trump says that it's, quote, fantastic, end quote, that a key federal agency approved a design for the triumphal arch he wants to build at an entrance to the nation's capital. President Donald Trump says that Washington needs an arch because it's the only major Western capital without one. His version would rise on a traffic circle between the Lincoln Memorial and the Arlington National Cemetery, and the U.S. Commission on Fine Arts gave its final approval on Thursday to a slightly revised design. The separate agency that oversees construction on federal land must still approve the plan, so not totally set in stone yet. But here's what the plan is looking like so far. At 250 feet, critics are already saying this arch is way too big for the region. And at the top of that 250-foot structure, there's going to be a torch that's held aloft by a Lady Liberty-like figure on top of the structure, flanked by two gilded eagles. But four lions that were envisioned as guarding the base were removed. And the phrases, One Nation Under God and Liberty and Justice for All, would be inscribed in gold lettering atop either side of the monument. A public observation deck on top would provide a 360-degree view of the region. Elsewhere in D.C., Senate Republicans appear increasingly unlikely to meet their self-imposed deadline for passing a roughly $70 billion immigration enforcement bill this week, as questions about security funding for the White House and the Trump administration's $1.8 billion settlement fund effectively derailed the progress. Republicans were already expected to abandon the $1 billion in security money for the White House complex and President Donald Trump's ballroom amid backlash from members of their own party. But then questions about the settlement fund added to some of the senators' concerns. So, yeah, they're just questioning the time of the request and who would get that money. Elsewhere, on the other side of the political aisle, the Democratic National Committee Chair Ken Martin has released a critical study of the party's performance in the 2024 campaign. His decision on Thursday followed intense internal pressure from frustrated Democratic operatives who have publicly demanded the release of the post-election autopsy. The 192-page report, which was conducted last December and authored by Democratic consultant Paul Rivera, calls for, quote, a renewed focus on the voters of Middle America and the South who have come to believe they are not included in the Democratic vision of a stronger and more dynamic America for everyone, end quote. The autopsy also points to a reduction in support and training for Democratic state parties, voter registration shifts, and, quote, a persistent inability or unwillingness to listen to all voters. The other issue that they seem to note on from the failures of the Harris campaign was that, quote, base voters needed reason to vote for Harris as well as against Trump. And without an effective contrast with the difficult and uncomfortable status quo, the obvious contrast with Trump was not a sufficient motivator. And, quote, it was necessary to find ways to demonstrate how a Harris-Walz administration would be more effective in addressing American needs, end quote. Meanwhile, in terms of what the president is currently saying and doing, President Donald Trump has again raised the specter of U.S. military intervention in Cuba. The renewed threat on Thursday takes on greater weight a day after the administration announced criminal charges against former Cuban President Raul Castro. Trump said previous U.S. presidents have considered intervening in Cuba for decades, but that, quote, it looks like I'll be the one that does it, end quote. Secretary of State Marco Rubio told reporters separately that the Trump administration wants to resolve differences with Cuba peacefully, but is doubtful the U.S. can reach a

diplomatic resolution with the island's current government. The Cash-Run Diamond has led many to believe that the admin is following the same playbook it did when it ousted Venezuelan leader Nicolas Maduro all the way back in January. Meanwhile, President Trump says the U.S. may, quote, have to do something very drastic when it comes to Iran. While speaking from the Oval Office today, the president said the U.S. had total control of the Strait of Hormuz. He added that the U.S. blockade in the strait has been, quote, 100% effective. Meanwhile, a hardline Iranian general linked to notorious attacks at home and abroad is believed to have seized a place near the center of power as negotiations with the United States hang with the balance. Brigadier General Ahmad Baidi, one of the leaders of the Iranian Revolutionary Guard, has become a major player in formulating Iran's tough stance in negotiating a possible end to the war with the U.S. He is one of the direct contacts to negotiators aiming for a deal to reopen the Strait of Hormuz. Baidi, who is 67, is believed to also have direct contact with Iran's supreme leader, Ayatollah Mojtaba Khamenei. However, Baidi hasn't been seen publicly since February 8th, weeks before the war began. Elsewhere in the Middle East, the official overseeing the U.S. brokered ceasefire in Gaza is urging the U.N. Security Council to use, quote, every means at its disposal, end quote, to press Hamas to disarm. Nikolay Mladenov is the high representative of the Board of Peace, which is this international body established by Donald Trump. He is warning that every act of violence in the Palestinian territory risks, quote, unraveling, end quote, the agreement. He also says Israel must uphold its obligations under last October ceasefire. He points to the killings of Palestinians and restrictions on the flow of humanitarian aid. The board's first report said Hamas's refusal to disarm is the main obstacle to implementing the ceasefire. Meanwhile, in Europe, Ukrainian drones have struck another Russian refinery, reigniting a fire and producing a massive black smoke. Ukrainian President Volodymyr Zelensky said Thursday that the attack targeted the Sizeron oil refinery over 500 miles inside Russia. The governor of Russia's Samara region reported two deaths but did not mention the refinery. Ukraine has expanded its strike capabilities, frequently targeting Russian oil assets that fund Moscow's invasion. These attacks have pressured Moscow's economy and President Vladimir Putin. Ukraine's intensified campaign has also supported recent battlefield gains, according to the Institute for the Study of War. So we got all of these wars in oil-rich areas, and it's no secret that these messes indirectly screw up summer plans for everyone around the world. Turning back stateside, millions of Americans will hit the road this Memorial Day, despite the pain at the pump. According to AAA, officials project that 45 million Americans will travel at least 50 miles from home between today and Monday for the Memorial Day holiday, which is setting a new record. Officials said that out of the total, 39.1 million are expected to drive, while 3.66 million are expected to fly to their destination, and travel by other modes is also expected to increase. According to AAA, top destinations include Seattle, New York, and Orlando, Florida, when looking domestically, while international hotspots include Rome, Paris, and Vancouver in Canada. Higher fuel prices and other inflationary pressures are making most forms of travel more expensive as Memorial Day kicks off the summer season in the U.S. Industry forecasts show millions of people still plan to get away during the holiday weekend and over the summer. But elevated prices may be changing the types of trips they take. A nonprofit Institute on Taxation and Economic Policy estimates that Americans will collectively spend an extra $3.5 billion on gasoline this long weekend. The latest Consumer Price Index showed airfares were 20.7% higher in April than a year earlier. Some travelers are opting for shorter getaways, closer destinations, and low-cost activities like hiking. Me, personally, I'm going to try and take a long-distance Amtrak for the first time across the Midwest. It's already going at $830 for two people, so I'll let you guys know how that goes. Anyway, it probably doesn't help that airports that people are traveling to and from have their own issues to worry about. A runway at New York's LaGuardia Airport may stay shut down until tomorrow after a sinkhole led to its closure. Port Authority officials say the sinkhole was discovered around 11 o'clock Wednesday morning, causing hundreds of delays and canceled flights. Construction crews have brought in an excavator to work on the sinkhole.
But yeah, that is already like a lot of national stories, a little more than what we usually do on this show. But oh my god, there is so much stuff happening because, unlike us, the news never takes a summer vacation. So we're going to be taking a break, and on the other side, we're going to be getting more into detail with what's been going on in the tri-state area, and specifically in our beloved homeland of New Jersey. So stay tuned for all of that.

0: Here's a fun fact for you. The average chameleon can point their eyes in two different directions. On the other hand, the average human can't. So unless you're a chameleon, there's absolutely no way you can focus on texting and driving at the same time. So don't do it, unless you're a chameleon.
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10: Hi, it's Olivia Munn with my shelter pets, Frankie and Chance. 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
11: Brunswick to this week's edition of Nightbeat, the official broadcast news show here at Rutgers University on 88.7 FM on the dial and online everywhere around the world at WRSU.org, so long as you have your cell reception. We got some New Jersey news to cover, and let's get to it. New Jersey State's parks are commemorating the nation's 250th birthday with various historical events. State officials say the initiative will explain to visitors to the Garden State how the parks helped shape the nation's history. Gotta remember, most Revolutionary War sites are located in New Jersey, or New Jersey has the highest amount of Revolutionary War sites. So, earlier today, a reenactment of the Battle of Monmouth took place at, you guess it, Monmouth Battlefield State Park. Other events include the Spanish-American War weekend from May 30 to 31st at Fort Mott State Park in Salem County. More events can be found on the State Department of Environmental Protection websites. Meanwhile, while the natural environment is looking quite nice, the Garden State's gardens and farms are in a state of emergency. Governor Sherrill declared one on Wednesday for farmers who are reporting losses so far of at least 30% of many crops, while others are shaping up to be a total loss. State agricultural officials say several days of freezing temperatures in late April caused the damage. Sherrill says early estimates suggest at least $300 million in total crop losses for growers and farmers. The governor's executive order declares an emergency in all 21 counties and gives the Sherrill administration a guide towards more funding and state support for Garden State farmers and growers. Also, regarding weather changing all the dang time, in the midst of us trying to celebrate our hot girl summers, and hot guy summers, and hot people summers, whatever you want to call it, to kind of damper everybody's plans, we just had a crazy thunderstorm last night. In Middlesex County, there are reports of trees falling in Edison and Metuchen, and where I was driving in Princeton today, Route 1 South had the middle and right lanes closed to replace a fallen telephone pole, and Route 1 North was partially blocked to seemingly replace a traffic light system, arms and all. In Freehold, utility crews continue working around the clock to restore power to thousands of New Jersey residents and businesses who lost power yesterday during the storms. The storms prompted severe thunderstorm watches and warnings in every county of the state, with forecasts of heavy rain, hail, and winds up to 70 miles an hour. At their peak, the storms knocked out power to more than 24,000 customers, almost half of whom were located along the Jersey Shore. I wonder how many of you guys were checking PSC&G, but I was doing that religiously last night. Now we get to Lace and Trenton. To hear law enforcement investigators to tell it, Sorry, guys. It's a long day. To hear law enforcement investigators tell it, Mafia groups are now younger, with more tech-savvy members to run their hustles in a more low-key, sophisticated way than street gangs. The State Commission of Investigation held a hearing on Tuesday on organized crime for the first time in almost 20 years. More than a dozen witnesses testified about street and motorcycle gangs and the mob. Officers say mafia groups are more into fraud and money laundering type schemes these days, while street gangs have been behind more of the organized crime shootings. FBI Special Agent Thomas Regina said local sports betting has also not cut into the mob's illegal gambling rings, which he says are now run through offshore websites. Meanwhile, Jersey City wants to try out camera-assisted parking enforcement. Mayor James Solomon says a resolution is being put forward at a June 10th City Council meeting to enter into contracts for a pilot program, with a launch targeted for this summer. Solomon says it aims to target some of the most persistent and visible forms of a parking disorder in the city, including double parking, blocking bike lanes and crosswalks, and vehicles illegally occupying loading zones for extended periods. Solomon notes the system captures a time-stamped photo of the license plate and vehicle, and a ticket is mailed out to review by a city parking enforcement official. So far, a lot of these are concepts of plans for law enforcement. Let's look at what's actually going on here. In South Brunswick, my hometown, the SBPD is doubling down on additional traffic enforcement throughout the township. Per the SBPD Instagram page, officers will have an increased presence on local roadways targeting speeding, distracted driving, careless driving, among other dangerous violations. In April alone, SBPD issued over 800 traffic summonses, with one incident showing a driver going 107 miles an hour in a 50 mile an hour zone. Meanwhile, there is an 8 p.m. curfew on the beachfront in Long Branch following a massive pop-up party that resulted in 6 arrests. Anthony Pizzi was staying at a nearby resort and was told to stay indoors.
5: We heard a lot of sirens, and then all of a sudden the security for the resort came out and said that we had to get in the resort. They were locking it down.
11: Police say extra patrols were at Pier Village in Long Branch Wednesday afternoon. They checked bags and seized alcoholic drinks. On Tuesday night, here's the thing. Hundreds of teens and young adults were shown on social media hopping on cars, dancing to loud music, and at one point, fights broke out. Nearly 150 police officers were brought in to break up the gathering. 6 were arrested, 5 from Newark and 1 from New Brunswick, while clearing out the crowds. One witness blamed social media for the popularity of these massive pop-up gatherings that encourage unruly behavior. Meanwhile, police in Wildwood say they sent cease and desist letters to 2 party promoters to warn against going ahead with pop-up parties as advertised in social media posts. Wildwood officials just set a 10 p.m. boardwalk curfew for minors this spring after recent rowdy crowds over Memorial Day weekends. So, let's just look into some more peaceful outlets for entertainment, shall we? Such as watching stuff on TV. Later, or earlier, guess what? Jersey rocker Bruce Springsteen made an appearance on the second-to-last episode of the outgoing Stephen Colbert show that ends tonight. Springsteen took a jab at President Trump, with the rocker saying he supports Stephen, quote, because he's the first guy in America who's lost his show because we've got a president who can't take a joke, end quote. CBS owner Paramount has said Colbert's 11-year run was purely a financial decision, unrelated to Colbert's frequent criticism of President Trump and his host network. Meantime, it's also the final episode of the CBS late-night show altogether, on the air since David Letterman started hosting in 1993. Elsewhere, the Knicks are hosting the Cleveland Cavaliers tonight for Game 2 of the Eastern Conference Finals. New York is looking to secure their second win after making a 22-point comeback to win Game 1 in overtime, which was the largest fourth-quarter comeback in franchise history. Fans who haven't gotten a pricey ticket at Madison Square Garden can head to Plaza 33 outside the Garden to catch the game on outdoor screens. Summer Stage in Central Park is also hosting a free watch party, but you have to register in advance. The series shifts to Cleveland for Game 3 on Sunday. But before all that happens, I really gotta get home so I can watch the game tonight. And try and figure out what my Memorial Day plans are going to be amidst all the rising prices of pretty much everything. So let's take a look at your weather for New Brunswick. Tonight will drop to a low of 58 degrees, and once the rain kind of tones down, we're just going to have cloudy skies up in here. Friday will be a high of 65 degrees, a low of 55 degrees, and it will continue to be cloudy. Saturday will be a high of 55 degrees, a low of 50 degrees, and there is a 100% chance of rain out there. And then Sunday will be a high of 61 degrees, a low of 51 degrees, and again, a 100% chance of rain. So take your umbrellas, be a little more responsible than me, get your raincoats, and yeah, just have safe travels out there as y'all are trying to figure out how to, you know, go about your Memorial Day weekends. I should also add that Monday, Memorial, aka Memorial Day weekend, aka Memorial Day, sorry guys, will be a high of 70 degrees, a low of 56 degrees, and it will be a 70% chance of rain. So again, just bring your umbrellas, bring your raincoats, don't catch colds, guys. We don't want a cold girl summer for anybody. And yeah, currently it is 63 degrees, and we got some light rain out here in New Brunswick. And that is all for Night Beat, the official broadcast news show here at Rutgers University. I'm your host, Maryam Malihi, and I thank you all for joining us today. Special thanks to Trisha Sarma, who joined in at the beginning of the show before she had to head off for her own duties. But yeah, again, thank you all for joining us today, and we hope to see you guys next week. But for now, keep it tuned to WRSU-FM New Brunswick for the best of WRSU, which is coming up next on 88.7 FM and online at WRSU.org. We'll see you on the other side. Have a great rest of your day, everybody, and get your umbrellas.
12: To the big-hearted, the bold, the teachers, the growers, the builders, the change makers. We need you. We are the Peace Corps. In more than 60 countries, we go the distance to make a difference. 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
13: The country of India gave the world games of chess and polo, the concept of zero, yoga and meditation, and the power of nonviolence with unity in diversity. 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
15: NBC News Radio, I'm Jim Roop. Millions of Americans starting to head to their Memorial Day destinations. According to AAA, they project 45 million Americans traveling at least 50 miles from home between today and Monday. According to AAA, top destinations, Seattle, New York, Orlando, Florida, domestically, while international hotspots include Rome, Paris, and Vancouver, Canada. President Trump is saying the U.S. may have to do something very drastic when it comes to Iran. Speaking from the Oval Office today, he said the U.S. has total control of the Strait of Hormuz. He added the U.S. blockade in the strait has been 100% effective. President Trump earlier called off an executive order signing ceremony concerning AI.
16: I didn't like certain aspects of it. I postponed it.
15: With several AI industry executives gathered in the Oval Office today, he said he feared the order would hinder the lead the U.S. has over China and the rest of the world in artificial intelligence. Specifically, the order would have required AI companies to submit their new models to the federal government for an up to 90-day review before releasing them to the public. Trump says he was concerned that the executive order could have been a blocker to AI growth in the U.S. The former executive director of the Minneapolis nonprofit Feeding Our Future is being hit with a 40-year prison sentence. Amy Bach, sentenced after the organization was found to be conducting widespread fraud in 2022, the FBI alleging almost none of the millions of dollars in government funds were used to feed poor children, which was the goal for the program. The San Diego mosque, where a deadly shooting happened earlier this week, is back open. The Islamic Center of San Diego held its first prayer service yesterday, days after two teen gunmen killed three people outside the mosque. Security stood watch as neighbors returned, honoring the victims who tried to stop the attack. Jim Roop, NBC News Radio.
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Whoa, slow down there, cowboy. Okay, this is Maxine, and you're listening to WRSU-FM, New Brunswick, the home of Rutgers Radio. Let's keep it locked for now, how about, okay?

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5: NBC News Radio, I'm Jim Roop. President Trump says the U.S. may have to do something very drastic when it comes to Iran. While speaking from the Oval Office today, he said the goal is the same and quite simple.
6: Either we're going to get it one way or the other. They're not going to have a nuclear weapon.
5: He also suggests Iran cannot be trusted.
6: This is more important than anything that we have to talk about. And usually they'll cut it off, the fake news. I said, because this is the nuclearization of a country that some people would say is somewhat crazy.
5: The president adding the U.S. has total control of the Strait of Hormuz, saying the U.S. blockade in the strait has been 100% effective.
7: On the road again. Just can't wait to get on.
5: AAA says millions of Americans are already on the road to their Memorial Day destinations, projecting that 45 million of us, not going too far, but at least 50 miles from home between today and Monday, the actual Memorial Day holiday. Legendary NASCAR driver Kyle Busch is dead. In a statement, NASCAR and Richard Childress Racing said, quote, "We extend our deepest condolences."